0: the year with a knee injury. You know, Xavien actually has been cleared for Friday, but we're being cautious with him, so we'll see if we get him into the game and get him some snaps. It's going to kind of depend on how the game goes, but he has been cleared, and we actually got some great news on Colton. Colton is going to be a day-to-day now. They originally thought he had torn something up in his knee, but now they have changed their mind, and he's going to be day-to-day, so at some point, we will get Colton back out on that field.
1: Well, that's great news. Who are the next men up, and how are they looking in practice this week?
0: Well, it's kind of by committee, and what you're going to see is some of the guys that start on one side of the ball are going to be the guys filling in on the other side of the ball. Guys like Blake Barnett is going to be stepping in on the offensive side when we need him at that slot receiver, who's had some snaps this year, you know, and Cohen Erb is going to be playing in there for Jarek until he gets back out there. But so it basically takes away from some of our guys playing just one way, and now they're going to have to play both ways. And so it's guys that have been on the field and had varsity experience, you know, but now they just don't get as much rest in between. And so we've been addressing that by conditioning a little bit more in practice and raising the intensity of some drills and trying to get us in game shape a little earlier in the week and see if we can last a little longer than we did last Friday when we kind of ran out of gas in the second half.
1: Yeah, let's talk about that game at Bennington last Friday just a bit. Your team 2-1 in the season, unfortunately coming off that 51-10 loss to the Badgers. But when you look at the first half of that game, pretty encouraging. It was 17-10 at the break.
0: Well, you know, we went in and we had a game plan, and we really executed it in that first half. Be deliberate on offense, get first downs, and keep the ball in our hands and run the clock. And, you know, our second drive was 18 plays and almost 9 minutes off the clock, and our kids were doing a great job. Unfortunately, then we ran into some of that injury bug started getting us, and guys started having to play both ways. Bennington really picked up the pace on offense and went no huddle. Kind of wore us down, and when we came out in that second half, they had a long drive to start the half, and then we had a quick turnover, which really put us behind the sticks, or, you know, behind the scoreboard there, and you know, they really wore us down in the second half, and we just kind of an onslaught, and we were just trying to get a couple minutes to catch our breath, and we just couldn't until the game was kind of out of hand.
1: Right. Well, finally, Coach, let's look at tonight's opponent, Elkhorn South, the Storm 1-2, but of course, they are a perennial playoff team. They've made it each of the last 15 years, 14 of those under current head coach Guy Rosenberg, so they're always tough.
0: They are. They're a legitimate top 10 team, regardless of being 1-2 right now. They've had a tough schedule, and I can promise you this, they're going to be a playoff team again this year. You know, they're going to get enough wins. Hopefully it's not one tonight, you know, but they'll rack up enough wins. They're a big, physical, very well-coached, disciplined team, always have been, and, you know, and then you mix in a couple of really good athletes out there that can make plays, and it makes them tough to beat, and they can play with and beat anybody in the state on a given night. And, you know, we got our hands full, you know, tonight. But our kids truly believe that they can go out and compete against, you know, anybody in the state. And you know, we just got to keep it together for 48 minutes.
1: Well, best of luck to you and the Discoverers tonight. And thanks for your time on the pregame show.
0: All right, Kevin, thanks for all the coverage.
1: You bet. That is the Pinnacle Bank pregame show interview with head coach Craig Williams. And we're back with more on the show coming up in just a moment here on Clear 101.
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1: Once again, the football game tonight was delayed to a 7:15 kickoff. We have not heard any further delays being announced. So that is the good news. And so we hope things stay on schedule and there are no further lightning issues in the area. There was lightning, they said, a couple hours ago that was within 7 miles of here, and that's why they first instituted the delay. 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Mentioned that Elkhorn South will have the football first. So on the Storm's offense, at tackle, Luke Carver, 6'4", 275, a senior. The other tackle, Colin Eck, 6'2", 295, a fellow senior. In fact, all across the line, they have senior bodies. At left guard, Jacob Thornton, 6'3", 270. The center is Gabe Fleming, 6 feet, 275. And another senior is Cooper Peterson at right guard, 6'1", 255. Tight end, Mason Morales, 5'11", 215, another senior. At wide receiver is senior Johnny Cotton, 5'11", 175 pounds. A rare junior getting a start, Hunter Conkey, 6'2", 175. Then another receiver for Elkhorn South is a fellow junior, Gavin Schimmick, 5'8", 180 pounds. The running back is a senior, Joey Kiscone. He plays both ways, offense and defense. He's 6'1", 210 pounds. He leads their team with 394 yards rushing on 48 carries, 5 touchdown rushes, including a 68-yarder for Kiscone. Last Friday, in our loss against Millard South, he racked up 139 yards on the ground, which about 8 yards more than his average, on just 16 carries, and he had one touchdown, also caught one ball for 16-yard gain. Charlie Buller is a senior quarterback for Elkhorn South. He's passed for just 175 yards, no touchdowns, no interceptions. He has run for 156 yards, though. One touchdown, that was a 68-yarder, so Buller, a guy that can hurt you with his legs. On defense for the Discoverers, defensive ends, Hendrix Warnick, 5'11", 190 pounds, a junior, and Peyton Andreessen, a returning starter from a year ago, one of four returning starters on defense. Andreessen, 6'3", 285, a junior. At defensive tackle, Chase Salinas, 5'11", 260, a sophomore. And starting at nose guard, Eli Larson, he's 6'3", 280, a junior. Larson with 14 tackles, 1.5 tackles for loss. He played offensive tackle, not nose guard on the defense, a year ago. And Will linebacker, Trayton Kropach, 27 tackles for him. He's 5'10", 170, a junior. The leading tackler is the middle linebacker, or Mike linebacker, Bryce Brown, a returning starter from a year ago. As a sophomore, he started. Now he's a junior, 6 feet, 215 pounds. Brown with 40 tackles to lead the team in that department. Sam linebacker is Coulson Andreessen. He is 6'2", 220, a sophomore. He is the brother of the junior, Peyton. And Blake Barnett, a whip, who is 6'2", 185, a junior. Cornerback spots for the Discoverers defense, Esteban Arcos, 6'1", 180, a senior, and Gavin Blobaum, who's 5'9", 140, a junior, and at free safety, Cade Gaddicke, 5'10", 170-pound junior. Let's take a look at the offense for Columbus and the defense for Elkhorn South. For the Discoverers on offense, at left tackle, Eli Larson, 6'3", 280, a junior, returning starter. Another returning starter, the only two-way player a year ago, is left guard Peyton Andreessen, 6'3", 235, a junior. Chase Salinas at center, 5'11", 260, a sophomore. Hendrix Warnick, 5'11", 190, junior, at right guard. The right tackle is Camden Brewer, 6'2", 205, a sophomore. At wide receivers, Cade Gaddicke, he's 5'10", 170, a junior. And Cohen Erb, 6'3", 185. He is a junior. Erb filling in for the injured Colton Jarecki at this point. Gavin Blobaum is 5'9", 140, a junior wide receiver. Blake Barnett filling in for Xavier Lopez Long as the slot receiver. Barnett, 6'2", 185, a junior. At running back, Bryce Brown, he's the workhorse in when it comes to running the football. He leads the team with 233 yards rushing on 46 carries, averaging 77.7 yards per game. 5 touchdowns for Bryce Brown, the longest from 67 yards out. He's 6 feet tall, 215 pounds, a junior. And the quarterback is a senior for Columbus, C.J. Sindelar. He's 6'4", 200 pounds. For Elkhorn South, Storm on defense. Along the defensive line, Tyler Falcone, 5'10", 170, a junior. Cooper Peterson, 6'1", 255, a senior. Another senior, Taylor Samuelson, is 6'3", 240. And linebackers, four of them in their formation. Joey Kiscone, 6'1", 210, a senior. Jake Hoskinson, 5'10", 190, a junior. Hoskinson, the leading tackler on the Storm D with 29 stops. Sully McGee, 5'11", 180, a senior. Gotta like that name, Sully McGee. And the other linebacker, Mason Morales, again a senior as he plays offense as well, 5'11", and 215 pounds. Defensive backs, four of those in the Storm defense, including Hunter Conkey, 6'2", 175, a junior. Gage Orso, 6'2", 165, a junior. Crew Nosbish, 6 feet, 170, a junior, and senior Jack Bauer, who's 5'11 and 185 pounds. So we are just about ready for, I think, the Discoverers to take the football field. They are clad in their home maroon uniforms with the white numerals and white helmets. Elkhorn South already over on the far sideline, ready for our national anthem. Storm are decked out in their white road uniforms. They wear blue as far as the numerals go, and they have gold helmets and a little bit, I believe, of gold trim as well. It's Columbus 2-1 against Elkhorn South 1-2 here at Pawnee Parks Memorial Stadium, and we are back for the opening kickoff in just a couple of minutes. This has been the Pinnacle Bank pregame show, and here come the Discoverers to take the field. It's a banged-up team, but they're going to try and suck it up and knock off Elkhorn South here at home tonight. This is not homecoming. That'll be coming up against South Sioux City a little bit later this season. We'll have that game on Clear 101, I believe, as well. All right, so let's take that break, and we're back for the opening kick in a moment here on KLIR Columbus.
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All right, we are just about set to go as the Columbus High Discoverers are taking on the Elkhorn South Storm here at Memorial Stadium in Pawnee Park. Elkhorn South has just taken the football field after our anthem, which ended about 30 seconds ago or so. And now the Discoverers, who will be kicking off, will take the field. It'll be Esteban Arcos to do the kicking. He puts the tee down on the near hash mark at the 40-yard line. He'll be kicking it towards the north end zone. It is dark and a little bit threatening here, but apparently no lightning in the area. It had delayed us, a lightning patch someplace or within 7 miles of here that pushed us back to a 7:15 kickoff. Here comes Arcos. His foot is into the football, angling.

0: out of bounds at about the 13-yard line. That'll be a penalty. It'll be very good field position for Elkhorn South to start this game on offense. Again, for Elkhorn South, they have a senior at quarterback to start, Charlie Buller. And so Elkhorn South will begin at their own 35-yard line after the kick goes out of bounds. Not exactly what Arcos wanted to do. Esteban, on his kickoffs, was averaging 46.3 per kick, his longest of the season, 52 yards. That one went out of bounds around the 13. So from their own 35, run play up the middle, and it's going to go for about 6-7 yards. Banger right up the middle on the handoff to running back Kiscone. And a gain of about 7 on the maybe 6.5. They mark it at the 41.5 yard line. So I think officially you got to count that as just a 6-yarder. Six-yard carry. This time they're going to do a little counter with the quarterback across the 45, across midfield, hit at the 45 of Columbus, and he surges down to about the 41-yard line. Buller with a nice quarterback run as he just took a little step to his left and then cut to his right. I believe that first carry was actually Gavin Schimmer, a junior slot receiver who got the 6-yard gain, and then Buller follows it down to the Columbus 41 from his own 41, so 18-yard pickup for the senior quarterback. First down and 10, Storm at the Discover's 41. In motion, they've got that man Schimmick, and it's going to be a pitch to him. He tries left side, gets it across the 35, and hit down at about the 33-yard line. So Gavin Schimmick gets just inside the 34 to about the 33.5. Call it a gain of 7 for Schimmick. Trayton Kropatch credited with the tackle for the Discoverers defense. A couple of final scores from today in D6 action, six-man football. High Plains Community lost at Stewart 63-39. As High Plains Community drops to 2-1. Here's a run play to their senior running back, Kiscone. He's going to get stacked up as he crosses the 30 and gets it down to about the 27-yard line. Pretty good gain of about 7 more. So they're averaging about 7 yards per carry right now. Possibly more with that 18-yard run by the quarterback. That picks up another first down. The ball is now on the far hash mark as they go from left to right, or north to south. First and 10 from the Discoverers 28-yard line. It's going to be a counter play, and it's going to be stacked up in the backfield. Great job. Going to be a loss maybe of a yard as Buller got hit for a 1-yard loss back to the 28-yard line. So now it'll be second down and 11 from the 28 for the Storm. Three wide receivers split to the right, one to the left. One back in the formation along with Buller. And it's going to be a fake give to that back. And then Buller himself rolls off one tackler, but he'll get stood up quickly. He rolled off a man at the 26, got it to about the 24, and that was it. Gain of 4. Third down and 7 coming up for Elkhorn South from the 24-yard line of Columbus. Ball is to the right of that left hash mark. They go from left to right here, and they face a third and rather long, 7 yards to go from the Discoverers' 24-yard line. They'd probably pick up a first down with 6.5, really. In motion is Schimmick. It's going to be a toss play to Schimmick. He tries to cut back, and he's going to just angle himself into the turf with good pursuit chasing him. Blake Barnett, the man that kind of dragged him down to make sure he was going to be heading down. It looks like gravity was starting to have that same effect, as he only got about a yard, maybe 2, down to about the 23-yard line. They're going to go for a field goal. Now, they have a very good kicker on this ball club. Schimmick only got 1. It's 4th and 6 from the 23. This will be a 40-yard attempt by Jackson Mawson. He is a junior. His long is 45. This from 40, it may be wide right. It is no good. He had the distance. It was a low line drive, but it was wide right. And so Elkhorn South denied on a 40-yard field goal attempt by Jacob Mawson, who was 2 for 4 with a long of 45 coming in. So it goes over on downs to Columbus after the attempted field goal by Mawson. And Columbus will take over at its own 20-yard line now. 8:09 left to go in our opening quarter and no score. Mawson just punched that off to the right just a bit. Snap back to the quarterback, Sindelar, and a handoff, and breaking a tackle to the 24 is Bryce Brown. He's going to roll across the 30 before he's shouldered out of bounds at about the 32-yard line. 12 yards by Bryce Brown. He had about 4 when he first got hit, so 8 yards after contact for Bryce Brown. A 12-yard pickup for the junior running back. Again, Bryce leading the team with 233 yards rushing, averaging over 5 yards a carry. They actually give him some progress up to the 33, so give him a 13-yard gain. As often is the case, they adjusted by a yard somehow. Here comes a run play, and this one sniffed out by Elkhorn South. Going to be about a 3-yard, maybe 2-yard loss at least. Bryce Brown swarmed over at his own 30-and-a-half-yard line, so he lost about 2.5. They'll probably mark that, I'm guessing, at the 31, perhaps. Peterson, Cooper Peterson, defensive lineman in the middle on the stop. And they put it down at the 31, so loss of 2 officially for Bryce. Second down and 12 for the Discoverers from their own 31. Ball in the near hash mark. Columbus goes from south to north, right to left as we look at it. Atop the press box here, Pawnee Park Memorial Stadium. Sindelar, the senior quarterback, 26 of 33 passing. It's a counter play, going to be an end around on the near side. It's Lopez Long coming off a lung injury, and he gets clipped at the knees, and he's going to fall out of bounds at about the 41-yard line. Picks up a gain of 10 on the end around. Good to see him in there this early. The junior suffered an injured lung for Lopez Long at Bennington in the loss to the Badgers last Friday. Third down and 1, and make it 2 for Columbus. They need to get to the 43, and they're at the 41. Third and 2, says 1 on the scoreboard. Run play, bobbling it is the running back, and he'll get tackled by about 4 white jerseys when he might have gotten back to the line of scrimmage, but doubtful, as that is going to be Crow Patch that got swarmed over by the storm. Play started from the 41, and it backed up to the 38, loss of 3. Brings up 4th down and 4 for Columbus. Punting situation for the Discoverers. That was the first carry of the night for Crow Patch. So 4th down and 4, and to do the punting, Blake Barnett, averaging about 33.5 yards a kick, stands at his own 26, puts his foot into it, low line drive. It hits off a storm at the 42. Columbus diving for it, and I think they're going to have the football. Yes, they do. At about the 41 of the storm, they had a man that was running back to, I guess, block. He didn't know the low line drive was heading right for him. It hit his right heel, it looked like, and Columbus was the first team to fall on the football at the storm 41-yard line. So it goes over on the turnover. Fumble lost by Elkhorn South, even though it wasn't really a fumble in terms of normal fumble you would think of, but it goes down that way in stats, I believe. So it's Columbus starting from the 41-yard line of Elkhorn South. 6:20 to go in a scoreless first period. Run play off the right side. That's going to get a chunk of yards. At about the 36, the quarterback, Sindelar, Nosbish on the stop. Pickup of about 5 yards on the carry. Second and 5 coming. So the Discoverers get the first break of the ball game. Let's see if they can cash in. Coming out, one of the linemen for Columbus toward the near sideline. It's Eli Larson coming in for him. Cooper Klutman, a sophomore, in for the junior Larson. And we are going to have a whistle.
1: To 5 minutes and 56 seconds.
0: They want to reset the game clock from 5:41 back up 15 seconds to 5:56 now. As the offensive player was coming on, we mentioned the change. You don't want to lose Larson for any amount of time. He's a returning starter at left tackle. Important position on your offense, but Klugman is in there now. Like this team would need any more injuries. Again, 7 out for the season. 4 injured, although already one of those back. And X Lopez Long, good to see him out there early in this one. Second down and 5 from the 36 of Elkhorn South. And look out, ball carrier in the backfield hit and dropped back at the 41-yard line. Bryce Brown got nailed for a 5-yard loss. So they picked up 5 on first down and lose the ball back on second down. Bryce had a 13-yard run in his first carry this evening, and then he's lost 2 yards in his second carry and minus 5 that time. So from the 41, it is a 3rd and 10, 5:23 in the first period, no score, clock ticking away. Bryce Brown looking at his plays on his wrist right now and lines up to the right side of Sindelar. Quarterback drop play, gets by a tackler at the 42 and lunges down to about the 37-yard line. Pick up of 4. Jack Bauer on the stop of Sindelar. The quarterback, CJ, got 4, but he needed a lot more than that. It'll be 4th down and 6 from the 37-yard line. Right now, Columbus looking over to the sideline, see if Craig Williams would go for it from this spot, if he's going to kick it away from the 37 of Elkhorn South. The offense, it looks like, is going to stay out there. So 4th down and 6, no score yet. 4:35 remaining, first quarter. Discoverers from the 37 of the visitors. Sindelar rolling out towards the near side, whips a pass. It is caught at the 28 by Long, and he's down about the 21, maybe the 20-yard line, before he is taken out of bounds. Sidearm pass to X Lopez Long. Good that his injury, not enough to keep him out for long, so to speak, as that goes 17 yards on 4th and 6 for a first down. Sindelar to Lopez Long. Great to have him playing in this game. That could be a huge difference maker. 4:22, the clock stopped now after he went OB at the 20. So the Discoverers in the red zone in a scoreless first quarter. Sindelar calls out his snap count, takes the snap. Counterplay, it's going to be a reverse towards the right side. Barnett, he's inside the 15, hit at the 11 and pushed back out of bounds. It looked like he got down to about the 11, maybe even close to the 10-yard line. Barnett with a gain of 9 at least on that rush around right end towards the far side of the field. Of course, they'll back it up to the 12, so officially give him 8 yards. But a nice run on the first carry of the night for the junior. Second down and very short handoff here, and that's going to be a bruising run to the left side by Bryce Brown. He's going to get hit and dropped just shy of the 10. He needed to get right to about where he got to, just shy of the 10 for a first down, but I don't think they're going to measure, so it looks like they think he's at least a half foot to a foot short. So it'll be third down and very short. The ball just outside the 10-yard line. Officially, I guess you can only give that a 1-yard gain to Brown, even though he got 1 yard and about 2 feet. So third down and a foot for the Discoverers just outside the 10-yard line. You'd like to maybe pick up about 5 yards here if you could, so you're not first and goal at the 9. Here comes a running play, and they got the first down, but guess what? He got to about the 9, maybe the 8, and he got tripped up quickly. But at least they got the first down. Now, coming out of the pack with a football, an Elkhorn South Storm defender, but they're going to say man was down, I believe. Went down to the 9 or the 8. Let's see where they mark it. They're going to call the 8. Yeah, the guy that got up to run with it was Jack Bauer. They have 2 seniors who are Bauer twins. John wears 0, and number 1 is Jack. That was Jack who came out of the pack with it, and he was taken off towards about the 25-yard line when they said, nope, come on back. So it's first and goal at the 8 as Columbus converts a third and about a foot with a gain of 2. Split to the far side is Cade Gaddicke. In motion from the right side to the left side is Bryce Brown. Now going in motion left to behind the quarterback. They have Barnett rolling out. Sindelar. Pass caught by Long at the 3. Hit at the 2. And he is stacked up at the 1-yard line. 7-yard gain to Lopez Long. It is second down and goal. As Lopez Long just couldn't quite battle in to the end zone, but he got it down to the 1. So second and goal from there. The ball over on the far hash mark. Columbus going from right to left, from south to north. Just over 2 minutes to go and the clock ticking in a scoreless first period. Columbus trying to dent the scoreboard first. Sindelar, handoff, Brown, straight up the middle. Touchdown, discovers he is in. A late signal by the refs. I called it before the arms went up. But you can see he had burrowed in, and they agree. 6-0 Columbus, 1:54 to go in this first quarter. Bryce Brown from a yard out. And on to try the extra point. For Columbus, Esteban Arcos. The holder is Hudson Hamilton, the backup quarterback. So Columbus gets on the scoreboard first. Arcos's kick is through the uprights. And with a minute 54 remaining in the first period, it's Columbus 7 and Elkhorn South 0. We're back in a moment on Clear 101.
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0: Remember, put it in queue so I know when I'm back. Last time I didn't, wasn't in queue. All right. We're doing a little training on the fly here. That is Grace Stromberg along with Jeff Morris. Just need to remember, guys, when you're coming back with the return, make sure I can hear that so I know I'm back. Here comes the kickoff from Columbus leading 7-0. It's a little float squib kick picked up by number 22 of Elkhorn South at his 28-yard line. And he rumbles to about the 45. Is on the run back that time. Owen Newman short hopped it at the 28 and got about a 17-yard return. I think that might have been designed by Columbus. They just had a punt, of course, set up that touchdown that went off the back of the heel of an unalert, if that's a word, blocker on the punt formation for the Storm. And then a 41-yard drive for Columbus capped off by the 1-yard touchdown run by Bryce Brown. And maybe they were hoping to catch Elkhorn South napping on the kickoff. Minute 47 to go in the first quarter. Elkhorn South instead starts from its own 45. Good field position. It's a pass play. He's going deep down the middle, and it is a dive. And did he make that catch? No, incomplete. What a try at the 21-yard line. Looked like that was going to be overthrown, but a tremendous diving attempt at the catch. Conkey, 13, I believe, is the man, a wide receiver, who's a junior. He's got 4 catches, good for 73 yards this year. No, rather than 13, that's number 3, a backup. Zeke Mechna off the bench. He almost made a sterling play, but instead incompletion. Second down and 10. Buller will hand it off this time, and they've got a nice hole. It's going to be a gain of about 10, maybe 9 yards if we get a favorable spot for the defense. Otherwise, it's going to be first and 10, but it might be third and 1. Colson Andreessen on the stop. Yes, that time. Kiscone gets a gain of 9. And bring up 3rd and 1 from the 46 of Columbus. 3rd down, they need to get to the 45. A give, running back, straight up the middle. He's got room and rumbling down inside the 35. Down to the 33 is Jack Bauer. And that is going to move it down to the 33 of Columbus. That's going to be a gain of 13. On the first carry by Jack Bauer, a senior. getting up and limping a bit. It looks like

3. First down and 10, but then they've told the teams, head away from the field, go to the concourse underneath Pawnee Parks Memorial Stadium because we have more lightning. The opening kickoff was delayed from 7:15, or from 7 to 7:15, and now we're in a delay. So it is Columbus leading 7-0, 1 minute and 2 seconds left to go in our first quarter, and we're going to send it back to regular programming. So for my producers, Jeff and Grace, all you've got to do is go back into music for a while because we don't know how long this lightning delay could last. We assume they're probably going to take, I would guess, a half hour at least.

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1: Chance of thunderstorms overnight. Otherwise, mainly cloudy skies expected. Lows dip down to about 65. Winds out of the north, 5 to 10 miles an hour. Slight chance of thunderstorms. Saturday, daytime highs approaching 76. Cloudy skies expected. Lows dip down to about 60. Saturday night, cloudy skies expected. Temperatures well below average Sunday and Monday, with highs from the low 60s to the mid 60s. Chance of rain showers Sunday, chance for storms on Monday. Right now, 89.
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1: It's fabulous. 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And I have my radio on all day in my office.
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2: 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It's awesome.
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0: like we do.
1: I can hear it. I think I'm back. Kevin McNabb here at Pawnee Parks Memorial Stadium. Still in a lightning delay. This started about a half hour ago. 7:35 to 7:37 real time. Columbus leading Elkhorn South 7-0 with a minute 2 left to go in the first quarter. The Storm will have the football if this game can resume tonight at the Columbus 33-yard line, first down and 10 for the Elkhorn South offense. Columbus, though, does lead it as they had a punt that went from their own 38-yard line and hit the back of the leg near the heel of a retreating player for the Storm on their punt return team, and it was pounced on at the Elkhorn South 41-yard line, and Columbus put together a pretty quick drive. It did include a conversion on fourth down and 6, where they picked up a first down gain of 17 yards down to the 20-yard line. And then from 1 yard out, the drive was capped off on a touchdown run from their workhorse, junior running back Bryce Brown. The extra point was added by Esteban Arcos, the senior kicker, who's 10 for 10 in PAT attempts. And so 7-0, that was with a minute 54 left in the first quarter. That lightning delay again occurred with 1:02 left to go in the first period. And that's where we are still, as that was just about a half hour ago. We have not heard any announcement as far as how long this may be delayed. I did see some lightning and clouds anyway down. It seemed to be fairly far south of here, just about 3-4 minutes ago. And I don't know how they gauge how close the lightning has to be, whether it actually, you know, is one of those strikes or it's just lightning in the clouds, whether that counts as much as a lightning strike that heads toward the ground. But we do have some people that are starting to file out in their automobiles, vehicles, on the south side here of Memorial Park. So some people are giving up on this resuming, but it's right now hopefully going to get resumed with Columbus enjoying a 7-0 lead late first quarter. We'll keep you posted from here and let you know if we hear anything as far as the start time or possible start time. But for now, Kevin McNabb saying so long from my producers, Jeff Morris and Grace Stromberg, and keep you posted here from Pawnee Parks Memorial Stadium on Clear 101.

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2: Chance thunderstorms overnight. Otherwise, mainly cloudy skies expected. Lows dip down to about 65. Winds out of the north, 5 to 10 miles an hour. Slight chance of thunderstorms. Saturday, daytime highs approaching 76. Cloudy skies expected. Lows dip down to about 60. Saturday night, cloudy skies expected. Temperatures well below average. Sunday and Monday, with highs from the low 60s to the mid 60s. Chance of rain showers. Sunday, chance for storms on Monday. Currently, 87.
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1: Kevin McGabb back here at Pawnee Parks Memorial Stadium. The two teams have come back out into the field. The lightning delay that began at 7:37 about ready to expire. These teams are being given 3 minutes to warm up, and the clock now at 2 minutes and 20 seconds. Discoverers with a 7-0 lead. We got delayed by lightning with 1:02 left in the first quarter. So pick it up with Elkhorn South moving. They started from their own 45, and they're at the Discoverers 33 with a 1st and 10. Coming up, 1:02 left in the first quarter. Columbus with a 7-0 lead. Take a look at some other scores around the area. Lakeview leading Wahoo late first half. At Lakeview, the Vikings 28 and the Warriors 19. It's Boone Central walloping Louisville 47-0. Halftime score in Albion. Cardinals are going to be going to 4-0. Halftime score, Central City 20, Kearney Catholic nothing. Looks like the Bison could get a win out in Kearney and even their record at 2-2. Halftime at Nebraska Christian, the Eagles leading BDS 14-0. That was a matchup of teams with 1-2 records coming in. 3 minutes left in the second quarter at Schuyler. The Warriors are trailing Omaha Brownell Talbot 21-6 in that ball game. Finals from earlier, Newman Grove St. Edward losing at home to Neely Oakdale 76-28. Panthers fall to 1-3. In six-man football, High Plains Community lost at Stewart 63-39 as the Storm from High Plains Community falls to 2-1. We can catch the others off NE Score Feed, a terrific app. If you don't have it, get it. Aquinas Catholic 15, Fullerton 6. Apparently they had no lightning issues. That game is already at the half. Lee, how about this score? Halftime at Bancroft Rosalie, the Lee Panthers. Everybody wants to be Panthers these days. Leading Bancroft Rosalie 62-6. Ouch. Let's see, other scores. Humphrey Lindsay 24, Oakland Craig 16. Just a minute left to go in the second quarter, but Oakland Craig does have the football. That game being played in Humphrey as the Bulldogs look to get their first win of the season. It is 1 minute left to go in the first half. Right here, the warm-up period has just expired. It is Columbus defense on the field. We're still waiting for the Elkhorn South Storms offense to take the field from the far side. Again, Elkhorn South trailing 7-0, a minute two to go in the first period. The Storm has the football at the 33 of Columbus. Those scores, by the way, brought to you by Freddy's in Columbus, Z-Last Electric, and Butler County Landfill. And, of course, right here on Clear 101, we will have Jim Dolezal and the football scoreboard blitz with all the lightning delays. Not sure if that's going to be a 10-10. It might be closer to 10-20 tonight here on Clear. So first down and 10 for Elkhorn South at the Discoverers 33. Snap back to the quarterback. Buller drops back to throw. He's got a man open at the 5. Catch made and then dropped in the end zone. Oh, my. In and out of the hands of Zeke Mechna. Has seen a lot of time today. He was a player off the bench that didn't really seem to be much of a factor in their first three games. That pass dropped by Mechna, and he was about 5 yards beyond the defense, so ran a good route. But the senior not able to hang on to the throw. 47 seconds left to go first period. Second down and 10. Storm at the Discoverers 33. Ball in the far hash mark. Elkhorn South in their white road uniforms, navy blue numbers, gold helmets. Two men go in motion, and now they're all set in the formation. It's going to be a run play. The running back around the right side cuts back up the middle, gets it inside the 30, down about the 26-yard line. So that was Bauer on the carry. And they're going to credit him with a gain of 7. It'll be third down and 3 from the 26-yard line. Bauer's got 2 rushes now for 20 yards in the ballgame. Quarter down to 20 seconds. Look like Elkhorn South is going to try and get a playoff. They break the huddle. 16 seconds. Boy, the clock actually just jumped from 18 to 16, unless my eye flickered. And here's a quarterback keeper. He's up the middle, hit at the 17, but rumbling all the way down to the 10. It's going to be a first down and goal when we come back for the second quarter, apparently, as that was Charlie Buller straight up the middle and got it all the way down to the 10, a gain of 16 for Buller. And that'll bring our first quarter to an end. Our score, the Discoverers 7, Elkhorn South nothing, and we're back in 1 minute here on KLIR Columbus.
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1: First down and goal for Elkhorn South. They flip the sides of the field now as the Storm is now going right to left or towards the north end zone. Storm first and goal from the 10-yard line, trailing 7-0, start of the second quarter as it's just about to begin. Big offensive line for Elkhorn South. Buller, the quarterback, takes the snap. It's a give to Bauer. Bauer is going to be wrapped up at about the 9. Defense right there as he tried to go off right guard. And they'll give him about a yard and a half. Andreessen on the stop. I believe that was Coulson. But it could have been Peyton. Second down and goal from about the 8.5-yard line. On the scoreboard, they're going with 8. So we'll give it a gain of 2 for Bauer. Officially. Receivers split to the right. Fake give to Bauer. No, it is a give to Bauer, and he's going to go in for the score. That was a good fake. The quarterback, Buller, ran to the left, but Bauer went off right guard and just kept churning. He got hit by a defender around the 2, but he dove in about a yard or 2 deep into the end zone for the score. So Jack Bauer puts it in from 8 yards out, and the extra point could tie up the proceedings. Mawson, excellent kicker. A junior, Jackson Mawson, 9 for 9 in PAT attempts. He's missed a field goal tonight, but that was from 40 yards. Puts this kick up and puts it through. So with 11:20 to go on the second period, we're tied. Columbus 7, Elkhorn South 7. We're back in a moment at MyCentralNebraska.com.
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1: Following a lightning delay that lasted about a half hour, it is a pretty quick score as Elkhorn completes a 55-yard drive, the last 33 yards of which came after the delay. As they went down, and Jack Bauer takes it in from 8 yards out on a run over the right side. Mawson adds the point after. Tied at 7, 11:20 to go in our first half. Mawson approaching the ball at the 40 for the kickoff. He's going to drill this high and deep. Forget about it. Lands about 7 yards deep in the end zone. No return possible for Blake Barnett. So Columbus now will have the football in a tie ball game. They'll start from their own 20-yard line. And Mawson's got an excellent leg with his kickoffs. He has now 13 touchbacks out of 15 kickoffs. So only 2 out of 15 kickoffs have been returnable. And he's a junior. He's got another year to go. I believe he was second team All-State last year as a sophomore. So the Discoverers offense, C.J. Sindelar and company on the field. It's going to be a quarterback option play. He's going to keep it himself. He's going to get hit and dropped after a short gain of 1 or 2, up to about the 22. Took it off the right side and got hammered as he was running rather straight up. But he did eke out a 2-yard gain. Nosbish and Falcone on the tackle, according to the PA announcer here. I believe him. So Sindelar picks up a couple. It is 2nd and 8 from the 22 of Columbus. They're taking their time looking over the play. Cohen Erb, a junior who is in for the injured Colton Drecke, splits to the far side. Xavier Lopez Long, he goes towards the left side of the slot. It's a run play to the left, and Bryce Brown churns up to the 25 before he's dropped there. 3-yard pickup for Bryce. Bryce with a 1-yard touchdown run for the Discoverers score earlier. 3rd down and 5 from the 25 coming up. Brown had a 13-yard run, his first carry tonight. Since then, he's had 5 more carries for -2 total. So 3rd and 5 from their own 25. 7-7 ball game, 9:59 to go first quarter. Pass is going to be caught, but short of the first down by about a yard. Catch made over on the far hash mark at the 29-yard line by Blake Barnett, and he is waving, but he's shaken up a bit. It was a 4-yard completion. It brings up 4th and 1. Barnett coming off. Well, he started to come off. Now he's going to circle back and stay in the game. He is the punter, and it's 4th and 1. So I think Craig Williams said, do you really need to come out? Because we're looking to punt. Blake Barnett circled back. He's standing in his own 15-yard line now. Coming into the game, Barnett with 5 punts, averaging 33.6 per punt, 45 his longest. Return man for the Storm, standing in his own 43-yard line. Snap back to Barnett. He gets the kickoff, and it's a boomer. It's going to be dropped at the 34-yard line, and that man is going to dive back on it right ahead of Columbus, getting on top of it. Oh, that was close. The man that wasn't able to come up with a catch was Will Dittrich, and for Columbus, that looked like Gavin Blobaum was just about a half second shy of being the first man to jump on it. But at about the 39 of Elkhorn South is where the Storm will begin their possession. Or 34, excuse me. He was retreating from about the 41 or so, and fumbled it around the 36 and then had to dive back on it at the 34. 3 receivers on the right side of the formation, 1 man to the near side, that's left. It's going to be a pass play by their backup quarterback, and he's going to throw and completes it at midfield. Catch made, makes a man miss the 45. He could go. He's to the 20. He's going to get tripped up inside the 10 and rolls down at about the 8-yard line. That is Jake Hoskinson who made the catch. At midfield, the quarterback who threw the football, Luke Velasic, a junior QB, his first throw, and it's a good one. It goes from the Elkhorn South 34 down to the Columbus 8-yard line, first and goal. 58-yard connection to Hoskinson from Velasic. That's the first completion tonight for the Storm. Velasic. Handoff, straight ahead goes the runner, pounds it down to close to the 1-yard line. Going to mark it, I think, to the 2. Kiscone, the carrier, the senior Joey Kiscone, takes it 6 yards. He's got 3 carries, good for 22 yards so far tonight. So big play to Hoskinson, who made that catch at midfield. He was behind one defender, and then he cut inside another man at about the 45 of Columbus. And he was off to the races, got inside the 10. Here they go, left side, Kiscone's going to roll into the end zone. Touchdown, Elkhorn South, Joey Kiscone, who came in leading the team with five touchdown runs, so now collects his sixth. And he had 394 yards rushing, an average of 131.3 yards per game. So it's now 13-7, Storm with the lead. Columbus had been up, of course, 7-0 earlier tonight. Fumbled punt set up the Discoverers' score. Mawson on to try the point after. Snap down, kick up. It is good. 7:58 remaining in our first half in a lightning-delayed ball game here in Columbus. Discoverers trail Elkhorn South. Fittingly, the Storm is in town, and they lead it 14-7 here on Clear.
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1: I'm guessing it might be back on the air now. 7:58 remaining in our first half. Hopefully I'm on. 14-7, Elkhorn South, the Storm, scoring on a two-yard touchdown run by Joey Kiscone to take the lead that followed Jack Bauer's eight-yard touchdown rush. And so in the past 4.5 minutes of game time, it's gone from 7-0 Columbus to 14-7 Elkhorn South. Kickoff from Mawson is going to be drilled towards the end zone. It bounces at the 3, but it's going to skip quickly into the end zone. Another touchback. He does that with regularity. Barnett went over to kind of chase it, but that would have been hard to handle. It was angled towards the near sideline. And it just landed on the artificial surface and skipped very quickly by him. It was probably still a

couple yards from him. They couldn't get over that quickly. It was a low line drive, quick kick. So Columbus starts from its own 20-yard line momentarily. 7:58 remaining first half. That was a big pass play to Hoskinson from their second quarterback, Velocic, that went down to the 8-yard line. That was the big play of that drive. Under pressure, the quarterback for Columbus, Sindelar, gets hit and dropped back at the 3, but he launched an incomplete pass. And fortunately, fairly close to it, up near the 26-yard line for Columbus, was the X-man, Xavier Lopez Long, coming back from a lung injury. Incompletion for Columbus brings up second down and 10 discovers. .752 left to go. First half action here at Pawnee Parks Memorial Stadium. Receivers on each side of the formation. It's going to be a counter play, and it's Xavier Lopez Long across the left end, and he'll get it past the 30, up to about the 37. And then he's going to be hit and dropped there. Pushed back to about the 36. Hopefully they give him some forward progress, but I doubt it. Called the 36-yard line. Gain of 16 for Lopez Long. Gage Orso, a defensive back, made the tackle. So Lopez Long getting into the game despite his recent injury. 26 yards on 2 rushes so far for the electric junior. First down and 10, Columbus from its own 37, and look out, that play's blown up in the backfield. Running play, loss of a couple. And who took that handoff? That was Kropatch, I think. Kropatch immediately met by the man in the middle, Cooper Peterson, defensive lineman, 6'1", 255, a senior. Second down and about 12 from the, well, call it 11, I guess, officially, from the 35-yard line. Second and 11. CJ rolling out to his right. He'll tuck it and run. He's going to get bumped out about the 38, 39-yard line. He's chasing him out of bounds and shouldering him out. Jake Hoskinson, the man that caught that big pass in the last drive for the Storm. It's about a 4-yard pickup for the quarterback, CJ Sindelar. He's got 15 yards now and 4 carries tonight. Ball at the 39 brings up third down and 7 for Columbus. Discoverers down by 7, 14-7, 6:26 to go, first half. Sindelar calls out his snap count. He'll look to throw. 3-step drop. Throws it over the middle, and it's caught by Long at the first down sticks at the 46. It looks like first down discoverers, as they needed 7, and that's what they got. Lopez Long, a nice leaping catch over on the far hash mark. So on 3rd and 7 from the 39, a 7-yard pass to Lopez Long. It's 31 yards receiving for X on 3 grabs. And I think I've got Sindelar's 4 out of 5. I'm not sure he's quite that efficient, but that's what I've got him down for. Quarterback option, run pass option, and he'll keep it, run up to midfield before he's hammered down. Man that puts Sindelar down that time for Elkhorn South, Sully McGee. The senior linebacker waiting to call his name tonight. A gain of 4 up to midfield. Second down and 6 for the Discoverers. They would like to just, I'm sure, milk out a drive on the ground, get a late score, 5:15 in the second quarter. Here comes an end around on the right side, and that's going to go for another 4 or 5 yard gain. Ridden out of bounds at about the 45 of Elkhorn South is Blake Barnett. Bit of a counter play from left to right. Conkey pushed him out. But a gain there of 5 to the 45 of Elkhorn South.
Barnett's rushed twice for 13.

yards rushing on 7 carries, but he does have a 1-yard touchdown run for the only score for Columbus to this point. Discover is down 14-7, 4:40 to go. Brown again tries left guard area and gets down to about the 41 as he burrows his way for another 2-yard gain. 2nd and 8 upcoming. Sully McGee once again getting credit for the tackle. Columbus now lining up without a huddle, so they are showing a little bit more urgency, even though there's 4:22 left. But even when they line up without a huddle, they look over a lot of times at the sideline, and almost every Discoverer is looking over towards the near sideline, waiting for the call. The closest man is Cade Gaddicke, a wide receiver, 5'10", 170-pound junior. Coming into the game, Gaddicke, 4 catches, 54 yards, 1 touchdown reception. He has not caught a pass yet tonight. 2nd and 8 from the 41. Run play Brown. He bangs helmets and only is going to get another couple of yards. Down to the 39. Gain of 2 again for Bryce. 3rd down and 6. They just credit a swarm of storm defenders, it sounded like there. Blake Barnett is going to come into the game and he replaces Coulson and Dreesen, who comes out. Sendelar, the quarterback, facing a 3rd down and 6. Ball at the 39-yard line. 3:18 to go, first half. Columbus down by a score. Man in motion, Barnett from left to right, rolling to his right. Sendelar, pass caught at the 33. Penalty flags fly. That pass would be good for a first down by about a half yard, I think. We've got a penalty flag right behind it. Gaddicke does make his first catch of the night. But I think they're going to call it maybe on Columbus because there's one in particular, Cooper Peterson of Elkhorn South, a defensive lineman, who is waving it towards the north side. That would be against the CHS offense. Flag was dropped right at the 33. Yep, illegal receiver downfield. So rather than a gain of about 6 when they needed 6, that's going to be pushing them back to the 44 from the 39. So an illegal man downfield on a catch made by Gaddicke that would have been a first down. Ball back to the 44 of Elkhorn South. And now that brings up a 3rd and long. It's 3rd and about 11. Snap back to Sindelar, drops straight back. He's going to throw it deep down the right side, pushing and shoving at the 10, but no penalty flag. Pass was incomplete, as that was Hunter Conkey in a pushing match with the Discoverers' Cade Gaddicke. But they felt, I guess, each side was doing a little bit of the shoving around the 10-yard line, and no flags flew. Incompletion will bring up 4th and 11 for Columbus from the Storm 44 with 2:46 remaining. So that's too bad because, again, Columbus had a first down, but negated on that illegal man downfield call. Here's the punt. It's going to be a deep one. Bounces at the 10 and gets into the end zone. The return man back there made a good decision. It was a ball that was going in a hurry past Hunter Conkey, and I think he had thoughts of diving on it around the 5 and thought better of it and let it roll about 3 yards deep into the end zone before a Discoverer could try to bat it back out. So now, let's see if Elkhorn South can add to their 14-7 lead. They've got 2:38 left. They take over from their own 20-yard line. Haven't seen any more lightning in the area, thank goodness. Is it going to be Buller who started at quarterback? Is it going to be somebody else? Right now, you got an offensive lineman standing in the way, but I think it's Buller, it looks like, who started the game. No, it's going to be the other man, Velasic. He's going deep right side, in and out of the hands of his receiver at the 42. Velasic put it right on the numbers. That was intended for Conkey over there on the far side and had it bounce off his pads perhaps a bit, but it looked like his hands were on it. But 2nd down and 10 from their own 20-yard line. So they've gone to Velasic here apparently. He had a nice 58-yard completion to Jake Hoskinson to set up a 1st and goal at the 8-yard line.

And that really set the stage for their last touchdown. They made it 14-7, a two-yard run by Joey Kiscombe. Second and 10, 2:31 remaining. First half can be a handoff and a good run right up the middle for a gain up to the 26-yard line or so by Jack Bauer. At least Columbus closed that fairly quickly. It looked like a big hole for a moment. They did shut it down after he got 6 or 7 yards, though, at least. Looked like he could be rambling for first down plus yards. They mark it ahead to the 27 from the 26. And now third and 3, and a run blast right up the middle again for Bauer, up to about the 39-yard line. So Bauer got 7 and now 12. He's up to 49 yards on 6 carries, including his 8-yard touchdown run. Bauer is a senior. It's going to be a pass play. They're going to throw to the far side, catch at about the 47, and that's just shy of a first down. As good coverage, at least on Conkey, as soon as he caught it. After an 8-yard gain, he goes out of bounds. Esteban Arcos put him down, but an 8-yard completion. And it brings up second and about 1. Pass play on second and short, in and out of the hands of a Discoverer, caught by the storm, and they're going to just have the first down, apparently, as nearly with the interception was Cullen Erb. It was caught by Conkey. He got a first down at the 48, but there's a penalty flag down, I believe, on this play as well. That play went over to the far sideline. It's going to be against Cooper Peterson, who plays guard in addition to his role on defense as a lineman. So that'll back him up. Back to the 37-yard line, as that must have been a holding call, 10-yard penalty. And it'll be second down and about 11. Minute 45 left to go first half, 14-7 Storm. They've got it at their own 37, second and 11. Looking to pass, Velasic throws a high one, way high and out of bounds, into the Discoverer's sideline over the head of Will Dittrich. So Velasic kind of overestimated how far the sideline was from him. Now he's over on that far hash mark area and throwing towards the near sideline. But yeah, he put too much mustard on that one by about 5 yards. Minute 40 to go. Now it'll be a third down and 11 facing the Storm offense after the incompletion. Man comes in motion. They're going to pitch it to him, and he's looking to throw. He'll throw it deep downfield, and it's incomplete. Good coverage by X Lopez Long at the 31-yard line to knock it away from Zeke Mechna. The man who made the throw was Shimmick, Gavin Shimmick, who's a slot receiver, a junior, attempted the pass. First pass attempt for him, at least according to the Max Prep stats, this year. But incomplete. Great coverage by Lopez Long, coming back from his injury. Fourth and 11, punting time with a minute 33 to go. Discoverers have some time, perhaps, to tie this up. The kick is going to be angling over to the right side, and a fair catch made by Lopez Long at his 29-yard line. A little bit dangerous there to even fair catch it, but good thing he had sure hands, because he had a Storm special teams player right in his face. So Columbus takes over at its own 29-yard line. Minute 26 to go in our first half. 14-7, Elkhorn South on top. Columbus had led 7-0 prior to a lightning delay that cost us a little over 30 minutes, about 40 minutes total, I think, 41 maybe. Two touchdowns, both via runs for Elkhorn South, since play resumed at about 8:18 p.m. real time. Snap back to the quarterback, Sindelar, is going to go deep. He's got Long. Catch made at the 36. He's going to go 20, 10, touchdown, X-Man. And Columbus within a point at 14-13. A 71-yard bomb to Xavier Lopez Long. How about that?

0: Minute 15 remaining. Sendelar put it on the numbers. I think it was right around the 42-yard line or so that Lopez Long made the catch, and he outraced the defense. Esteban Arcos on to try the extra point. Would tie it up. Snap down. Hold by Hamilton. Kick up. It's good. Minute 15 to go in our first half at Pawnee Parks Memorial Stadium. Columbus 14, Elkhorn South 14. We're back in a moment here on KLIR Columbus.
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0: I think I'm back on. 71-yard touchdown pass from quarterback C.J. Sindelar to Xavier Lopez Long for the score. We're tied at 14, a minute 15 to go first half. Dandy ball game tonight, aside from the lightning delays. Got a late kickoff at 7:15, then at a 41-minute delay later, late first quarter. Kickoff over toward the far sideline, grabbed in the air at the 10, return man to the 20, 25, hit at the 29, and he's going to get escorted out of bounds at about the 30, 31. That return man, I think, was Jack Bauer, who wears number one. So Elkhorn South will start from its own, they're going to say he stepped out where? About the 31. Minute 09 to go, first half. Well, Sindelar now 123 yards passing in the first half. 102 of those yards to Lopez Long. Blake Barnett has the other 21. And the run game's been nice for the Columbus offense as well. Now Elkhorn South, minute 9, quarterback keeper on a draw play, and Columbus had good instincts, hold him to a very short gain of about 2, maybe 3 at the most. Second down and about 7 or 8 to go. They'll call it 7 officially, so a 3-yard pickup and the QB draw. Buller is the quarterback. He's a better runner. He flips it off in the flat, caught at the 32. Man hit at the 37, dropped it about the 38 or 9. It's going to be third down and about 2 to go. That was Kiscone on the catch, the running back, a senior. Took it from the 34 up to about the 39. We got a timeout here called, I believe, by the Storm offense. 31 seconds remaining. We'll take one with them. Elkhorn South will have it at their own 39, facing 3rd and 2 when we return. Tied at 14 here on Clear.
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0: Third down and 2 coming up for the Elkhorn South offense. The Storm at its own 39-yard line. 14-14 ball game, just 31 seconds to go in the first half. Is it Velocic now or Buller at quarterback? It's Buller. He's going to hand it off, and it's a run play on the right side. It's going to be first down gained up to about the 46-yard line over on that far sideline. That was who on the carry? Kiscone? Kiscone got it up to about the 45, 6-yard gain for Joey.

0: He's got 30 yards rushing now on 5 carries. One a 2-yard touchdown run. One catch for 5 yards for Kisco. He's averaging 131 yards rushing a game. It's going to be a pass play. Hoskinson, the intended man of the 38, incomplete. It dropped at about the 35 for Columbus, diving close to the football, but short of it, Gavin Blobaum. Incomplete pass brings up second down and 10 from the 45 of Elkhorn South. So that was Buller trying to throw the football. Seems like he might be a better runner. Timeout, Columbus defense. Let's take another 30-second break. 18 seconds left in our first half in this rain-delayed affair. We're tied at 14 apiece and back in a moment at MyCentralNebraska.com.
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0: 18 seconds remaining in the first half. A tie ball game here at Pawnee Parks Memorial Stadium. 14 all between the Discoverers and Elkhorn South. Discoverers 0-2 all time against the Storm. They haven't met all that often, but 2 lopsided wins for the Storm back in 2018 and 2019. This a much tougher game to this point. Looking to throw, Buller drops back in the pocket. Screen pass over the middle. It is caught. Man gets across midfield. He's inside the 40. Inside the 35, but the ball fumbled into the air. It's going to be a dog pile at the 33 or 4 to see who's got the football. Also, I thought I saw a penalty flag go. Yeah, there is one back at about the 48-yard line of Columbus. They get the ball down to about the 34 of Columbus. Did they fall on the fumble? Nope. Discovers Xavier Lopez Long comes up with it. Second fumble for Elkhorn South tonight. And Lopez Long, the recovery. Yep. They threw a screen pass. They dropped the flag because the screen was caught behind the line of scrimmage, they said. And the man on the move was Joey Kiscone. And Kiscone fumbled it at the Columbus 34-yard line, and that's where the Discoverers take over. Only 8 seconds to go. Likely just take a knee time here, you would think. And they're all bunched up as if to do just that. And there goes the kneel down. It is done by C.J. Sindelar. Senior quarterback does the honors. And that is going to wrap up our first half of coverage here with our score. Discoverers 14, Elkhorn South 14. And we're only going to have a 7-minute halftime, they announced. So we're back in just 30 seconds for a quick Clock Tower Auto Mall halftime report on KLIR Columbus.
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0: Columbus hanging with Elkhorn South. The Discoverers came in banged up, but with a record of 2-1 in the Storm, 1-2. They played a tough schedule to this point in Class A. And our score, 14-all. 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They are celebrating 15 years in Columbus with their anniversary sales event, and that runs from September the 21st, which would be Monday, to the 26th, or through the 26th. Score a huge savings, giveaways, and zero dock fees all week long next week. Clock Tower Auto Mall, they'll make time for you. So Columbus, after the game was just delayed by lightning to a 7:15 kickoff, kicked off to Elkhorn South. The Storm began the first possession at their own 35-yard line. They wound up trying a 40-yard field goal by their excellent kicker, junior Jackson Lawson, but he missed it wide right. It was no good. So Columbus took over at its own 20. They got as far as their 41, and then a loss on the play dropped them to their 38. They punted from there, but on the punt, one of the retreating blockers had it go off the back of his right leg, it looked like, right around his heel almost. And a fumble, of course, at that point. Columbus dove on it at Elkhorn South's 41-yard line. Discoverers would drive that distance. They converted a 4th and 6 from the 37 down to the 20. That was a big play by Xavier Lopez Long. And eventually it was their workhorse, junior running back Bryce Brown, to go over from 1 yard away. 7-0 after the extra point by Esteban Arcos with a minute 54 left to go in the first quarter. We didn't have that much more time left to go before a lightning delay that occurred at the 102 mark of the first quarter, with Elkhorn South having moved from its own 45 to the Columbus 33. That lasted about 41 minutes. It was picked up at 8:18 real time. That's when we resumed play. And Elkhorn South took it in the final 33 yards with the final 8 on a Jack Bauer touchdown run. Lawson added the PAT, and we were tied at 7-all with 11:20 to go in the second quarter. Next possession for the Discoverers began at their own 20, as most of Lawson's kickoffs this year go into the end zone for a touchback, as that one had. Columbus got up to its 29, but on 4th and 1, they had to punt it away. Elkhorn South took over at its own 34-yard line. They had a big pass play go down to the Columbus 8, completed by their second string, or their number 2 quarterback, who had come in for Buller, and that was a pass by Velasic of 58 yards to receiver Hoskinson that took it down to the 8-yard line, and from there they were able to get closer on one play to the 2, and then it was Joey Kiscone to go in from the 2. I believe he also had the run that put it down to the 2 from the 8. Boston's extra point good. 14-7 Storm, 7:58 remaining. Columbus again would watch another kick go into the end zone. Took over at the 20. They faced a big 3rd down and 7 at their 46 and were able to convert it, keep moving. But unfortunately, they also had a 1st down that was negated later in the drive on an illegal man downfield call. And so finally Columbus did have to punt it back to the Storm. Elkhorn South took over at its own 20-yard line, got as far as their 47, but a penalty took it back 10 yards, holding call. Then after an incompletion from there, punted it away to Columbus. So a minute 26 to go. You hoped for Columbus that they would have a big play up their sleeve, and they did. Very first play from their own 29-yard line, 71-yard touchdown pass from the quarterback C.J. Sindelar to the X-man Xavier Lopez Long, as he caught it around, I think, the 42 or 43 of Elkhorn South and outraced the defense. Arcos came on, kicked the extra point. We were tied at 14-all. Then Elkhorn South returned the kickoff to their 31. They would complete a pass to Kiscone, but he fumbled the football at the Columbus 34. Lopez Long recovered it, and then Columbus just kneeled down for a play since they took over with 8 seconds to go in the first half. So at the half, it is Discoverers 14, Elkhorn South 14, as it's a stormy night around the area, and the Storm are getting a battle from an injury-plagued Columbus High football team. We're going to send it back to the studios, and in the short halftime, we'll try and come back in 30 seconds, take a quick look at stats, and then probably have our second half kickoff. So back with a look at the stats of the first half in 30 seconds here on Clear 101.
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2: 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Well, Columbus has pretty balanced offensive attack. C.J. Sindelar in my scorecard, 5 out of 6 passing, 123 yards, including that big 71-yard touchdown pass to X. Lopez Long, the junior receiver, 102 yards on 4 receptions. Blake Barnett, fellow junior, with 1 grab for 21 yards. Running the football, pretty good job by Columbus as well. In fact, Xavier Lopez Long leading the way with 26 yards on just 2 carries. C.J. Sindelar, 19 yards on 5 carries, 17 yards for Bryce Brown on 9 rushes, including a 1-yard touchdown run. Blake Barnett, 13 yards on 2 totes, and then Trenton Crowpatch is 2 for minus 4. When you look at the Elkhorn South Storm offenses, we're now having both teams come back for a 3-minute warm-up period here, so we probably will be able to get you another break before the second half kickoff. For the Storm, the big thing, 2 fumbles, both lost. That has hurt Elkhorn South's offense. Otherwise, pretty good job running the football. And Jack Bauer, who usually isn't the highlight runner, it's usually Joey Kiscone, but Bauer's outgained Kiscone. 49 yards for Bauer on 6 carries, 8-yard touchdown run for that senior. Kiscone, the other senior, 30 yards on 5 rushes, including a 2-yard touchdown. Then you've got the senior quarterback, Charlie Buller, 37 yards on the ground on 3 carries, and Gavin Schimmick on my scorecard, 3 carries for 14 yards. Buller passing a tough night, 1 for 3, 5 yards. Velasic, though, has come on. He's 2 for 4, 66 yards, 58 to Hoskinson. And then he also connected at an 8-yard completion. And now I'm not sure. I think that might have been Conkey that got that one, or was that Kiscone? Well, Kiscone has 1 catch at least for 5 yards from Buller. Might have 2 for 13. I'm not sure of the 8-yarder. We'll call it Conkey for now. And that's a look at your first half stats. We're tied 14 apiece. We'll take a 1-minute timeout. Be back for our second half kickoff. Tied at 14 all here on KLIR Columbus.
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2: Thanks to Grace Stromberg and Jeff Morris keeping us on the air here. Thanks to Loop Power District, we'll have a power play of the game coming your way. The electricity we've seen tonight, not from Loop Power, but from the heavens. 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You can hear Craig Williams of Columbus, along with Kurt Frenzen of Lakeview, and SCOTUS head coach Roger Cranky break down their games tonight. I'll also have a rundown of tonight's scores. That's the Pinnacle Bank Coaches Show tomorrow morning at 9 a.m. here on Clear 101. like to thank all of our Prep Club members for bringing you the broadcast tonight. They now include Window World, Thule Drug and Home Care, Pinnacle Bank, Loop Power District, Great Plains State Bank, Gas Haney Funeral Home, Columbus Monument Company, Jay's Body Shop, Jackson Services, Wonderlicks Catering, Torin Products, Central Community College, Edward Jones Financial Advisors, Peckney & Associates CPAs, and Columbus Community Hospital. Mawson is going to kick off for Elkhorn South as Columbus will receive the second half kickoff. Don't forget, tonight, we think maybe about 10:20, perhaps at its regular time of 10:10, we'll have the football scoreboard blitz with Jim Dolezal on Clear. It's going to be a kickoff that's going to actually be returnable from the 2-yard line, return man to the 20, and hit down at about the 24, 25-yard line, as that was Blake Barnett bringing it back from about his own 2 up to the 24. I think they're going to say he skidded at the 24. The officials are playing catch with the pigskin right now, and they will set it at the 24. So Columbus takes over to open up the second half, tied at 14 at their own 24. C.J. Sindelar on the offense. Late getting out there on the field now is their running back, Bryce Brown, averaging about 78 yards a game rushing. Brown tries the right side, cuts back up the middle. He gets away from defenders and moves it up to about the 37-yard line. Good cutback to the middle after Brown started to his right, didn't have much real estate there. He's able to pick up 13 yards, where it looked like he might have a yard or two at the most. So 13-yard pickup on the first play of the second half, courtesy of Bryce Brown, who just had 17 yards on 9 carries in that first half. Columbus taking its time, moving up to the football, which sits on the near hash mark. First and 10 from their 37. Counter play going around the far end. Xavier Lopez Long stretched out. He's going to get a short gain up to about the 40. A gain of 3 for X, and they'll bring up second down and about 7. They credit the tackle that time to a Newman. Newman. 3-yard pickup there. It'll be second down and 7. Discovers at their own 40-yard line. They get a long look over to the near sideline to get a play from Columbus. They don't really utilize a huddle tonight that often, but they take long glances over to the near sideline. On second and 7, run play bounced outside by Brown. He escapes a man, and he's across midfield and down about the 47-yard line of Elkhorn South as he picks up 13 yards. Back-to-back 13-yard gains by Bryce Brown here in the second half, after he picked up 17 total yards on 9 carries in the first half. But do we have this one coming back? Yep, holding is a call on the offense. Going to mark that one back 10 yards from right around the line of scrimmage. So that's going to move that football back just when it looked like Columbus had another big run by Bryce Brown that had gotten it up to around the midfield area. Instead, they'll back it up to their 30-yard line. Oof. That hurts. Columbus facing second and about 17 from their own 30. Barnett in motion to the near side, looking to throw it in that direction. Pass incomplete. There was double coverage on Long at the 36. Man in front was Hoskinson, man behind, knocked it away. I believe Owen Newman, who's had his name called already a couple of times here in this sequence defensively. Incompletion will bring up third down and 17. Tied at 14 apiece, 10:26 left to go, third quarter. Sindelar looks over the defense, see what they come up with on third and very long. He drops the throw, flip it out. Ball caught by Kropatch at the 28. He's going to get across the 35 before he is struck by about 3 different storm, maybe 4, and brought down at the 38-yard line. So gain of about 8 or 9. Hoskinson credited with the tackle, but there were three other Storm defenders there. 9-yard pickup. And the catch by Kropatch. First catch for Trayton tonight. That was his best play because he had a couple of runs that went for minus 4 yards in that first half. From the 39, they're going to have a

0: bad snap, or were they trying a fake punt? They were going to punt it away on 4th and 8 from their own 39, and the ball snapped, and I think they were going to snap it short to Sindelar, or at least it went off his hands, and Columbus falls on it, but all the way back at their 32, and 7-yard loss on the fumbled snap of the punt. So Columbus still plus one in turnovers. We saw two fumbles lost by Elkhorn South in the first half, but now a fumble lost by the Discoverers here early third quarter. And Elkhorn South takes over at the 32 of Columbus. Counter. It's going to be a give up the middle, run play, and now he cuts over to his left, gets about 7 down to the 25-yard line. As that actually was going to be a fake give, and Buller, the quarterback, with a run down to the 25. Blake Barnett among those on the stop. A helmet went flying, whoever that was, and they have to come out for a play. I think it was one of the Discoverers defenders' helmets. Pickup of 7 by the quarterback Buller, 2nd and 3. He's got 44 yards rushing on 5 carries. Buller here takes it up the middle. He's got nice running room again and down all the way to about the 12-yard line. About 13 more yards for the senior quarterback, Charlie Buller, who came in averaging 6.2 yards a rush, 25 carries, 156 yards. He had a 68-yard bolt up the middle for a touchdown last week in their loss to Millard South. As again, Trey Taylor, the Patriots quarterback, the Nebraska commit, threw for 340 yards and 6 touchdowns. Run play here, and they go around the left side, and that'll be inside the 10, down to about the 5-yard line. Kiscone got wrangled out of bounds right at the 5, it appears. 7 more yards for the Storm offense. They had it 1st and 10 from the 12s, now at the 5, it's 2nd and 3. Knocking on the door in a tie game, 14 apiece, 8:48 to go, third quarter. Clock stopped. The ball was carried out of bounds by Kiscone. Buller in a gun formation will give it off. Kiscone dropped back at the 10. Discoverers all over Joey Kiscone that time. A loss on the play of 5 yards. Bryce Brown among those on the tackle. Mark it right around the 9.5, but we'll call a loss of 5. Now they say 9, so call it 4 yards officially, I guess. Scratch out. Instead of the 10, we'll call it the 9. It's at about the 9.5. So a 4-yard loss for Kiscone. They got trips to the right. Buller, quarterback run. He's got an opening, and he'll score. He just faked a give. The running back was headed to his left. And taking it over right guard was the quarterback, Buller. He gets some good blocking up the middle by a senior offensive line. They go across from left tackle to right tackle, 275, 270, 275, 255, and 295. And that one, you could drive a truck for that 9-yard touchdown run. Makes it 20-14. On to try the extra point. Mawson, good snap, hold down, kick up. And it's through. 8:09 left to go third quarter. It's now Elkhorn South 21 and Columbus 14. Back in a moment at MyCentralNebraska.com.
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0: The Storm now leading at 21-14, 8:09 left to go in the third quarter as their quarterback, Buller, a 9-yard touchdown run. Mawson with the extra point. Columbus had fumbled the ball away to give Elkhorn South good field position to start that drive at the Discoverers 32. Just heard something about David City getting postponed. That was a radio game tonight.

0: We'll try and find out when that will be resumed, what day, what time, because we may have to air that football game. And they had a lot of rain down in that area. David said he was hosting Shelby Rising City tonight as a kickoff is going to sail into and through the end zone. They're saying 2 p.m. tomorrow. Oh, boy, that's fun. Well, we'll have to figure that one out, what we're going to do. We're not going to do it right now. Got a game to call. But they never got that one started down there, I don't believe. It was supposed to be on 93.5 The Hawk. Huskies were coming in 3-0, and the Scouts 0-3. Blast up the middle. It's going to be a gain of about 9 for Columbus. That's Coulson Andreessen. Just a quick hitter for the sophomores. First carry of the night. Kisco on the stop. They'll mark it back a yard, of course. So Columbus goes from its own 20 to its 28 instead of 29. And an 8-yard run by Coulson Andreessen. Second down and 2 coming up. So Shelby Rising City and David City postponed till 2 p.m. Well, we can't. Well, we could. Here comes a run play off left side. It's going to be good for first down yardage. McGee makes the stop on the ball carrier, which was Bryce Brown. Discovers get a first down as it's a 6-yard pickup up to the 34-yard line. I'm going to say we get the Huskers tomorrow on KKOT Columbus, 93.5 The Hawk, but that's a night game. So I'm not sure what we're going to do. I have to be there at 7:30 to do a coach's show. That's all I know. And I got a lot of other work to do throughout the course of the day at work. So I don't know. We may still try and get that on the air. We need a producer, obviously. Run play, left side, and that's going to be good for a first down on first and 10. A gain of more than 10 across the 45, or right at the 45, over on the far sideline. That was Kropatch. Was that Kropatch? Who was the carrier that time?
1: Brown.
0: Oh, it was Bryce Brown. He got it up right about to the 45, gain of 11 for Bryce. Well, I can't think about tomorrow on the Hawk besides what we got here. What we got here is a pretty darn good football game. Elkhorn South 21, Columbus 14. 6:54 remaining, third quarter. Game delayed by lightning after it had started. It had a little bit late kickoff, 7:15, only 15 minutes, but then had a 41-minute delay in the late first quarter. Run play for the quarterback, and that's going to be a gain of about 4 more as Sindelar takes it to about his own 49 from the 45 around the left end. Sindelar's first carry of the second half. He had 19 yards rushing on 5 carries in the first half tonight. We were tied at the half, 14-all. It's now 21-14 Storm, but the Discoverers moving. This drive began at their own 20-yard line. They're now at their 49, second down and 6. Sindelar calls out the snap count. He'll throw it out. No drop, really. Oh, the man gets clobbered. Catch made across midfield to the 47. And as soon as Colton Drecke, coming back from injury, made that catch, he got nailed. Hoskinson hit him. But they do pick up 4 yards to the 47 of Elkhorn South. Good to see Drecke coming back from an injury just in the game. Third down and about 2 for Columbus from the 47 of Elkhorn South. Ball on the far hash mark. 5 minutes, 30 seconds to go is the snap back to Sindelar. The give off to Brown, and he's going to get stacked up right around the line of scrimmage. Might have eked out a yard on third down and 2. It's going to be fourth down. So fourth down and about 1. You think Columbus probably going to go for it here? You would think. Big play, obviously. 5:08 left to go third quarter. Discoverers down 21-14. They look over to the sideline for the call. Fourth and 1 from the Storm 46. This is kind of a make-it-or-break-it type play in this stage of the game right here. Fourth and 1.

0: Snap back to Sindelar. Handoff. Man gets hit. He surges ahead, and he just got to the 45. That was Bryce Brown. Did he get enough? I think the sticks are right there at the 45. It is first down. Oh, my. Gravity was trying to bring Bryce down just shy of it, but he just kind of kept tumbling forward and finally took the dive after the one-yard gain. And a timeout called, and so we'll take one as well. 4:45 to go, third period. Columbus still on the move, fortunately, but they trail 21-14. We're back in a moment. Looks like an injured player down for the Storm defense. And we're back in a moment here on Clear.
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0: Soon as I sent it for the break, then Will Dittrich of the defense popped up, walked over to the Elkhorn South sideline. First down and 10 discovers from the 45 of the Storm. Run play up the middle, and Bryce Brown's going to get hammered down right at the line of scrimmage. No gain. Bryce Brown had just dove for a one-yard gain on fourth and one prior to that injury timeout. So it's going to be second down and 10 from the Storm 45. Coming in for Columbus, Cohen Erb, and he'll split wide to the left. In the backfield, Bryce Brown. Behind the quarterback, C.J. Sindelar. Second and 10. Counterplay, give to X Long. Lopez Long stumbles a bit, but turns on the Jets, gets around the end, gets about 9 or 10 yards, down to the 35. That should be good for another first down, pending a good spot. About a 10-yard gain on second and 10. Jack Bauer finally rode him down. Looked like Xavier was going to trip himself up after about 2 or 3 yards of that rush, but fortunately able to then regain his balance. Lopez Long with 36 yards now on 3 carries, 102 yards receiving on 4 catches. One of those, a 71-yard touchdown catch and run. Down to 3:25, clock ticking. Period 3, 21-14, Storm with the lead. Columbus first and 10 from the Elkhorn South 35. Sindelar rolling to the near side, over to his right, looks to throw. Throws a deep ball, crosses body, middle of the field, batted by a defender at the 2 and into the end zone as it was knocked away by Crew Nosbish. Nosbish was actually the closest man. He's their defensive back who plays in the middle, 6-foot, 170-pound junior. Dangerous pass there, kind of rolling to the right and then throwing back to the left, as it was over towards the left hash mark anyway. Sindelar 7 for 10 in my book for 136 yards passing now. Second down and 10, 3:08 to go third quarter. Clock stopped. Columbus again looks over towards the sideline. Snap back, Sindelar rolling to his right, looking to throw. Now tucks it, runs. He's inside the 35, but he's going to get ganged up on at about the 33 and finally yanked out of bounds there. Couple of different defenders on him. Sully McGee and Jake Hoskinson pull him out. So a gain of maybe about 2 or 3 yards. They're going to give him an extra yard down to about the 32. So we'll call it 3rd and 7 from there. Sindelar on the offense looking to convert. 3rd down and 7, trailing 21-14. 2:38 left to go, third quarter. SCOTUS delayed to tomorrow against Bishop Newman. They're planning for a 10:30 a.m. kickoff. Pass is over the middle, a dangerous one into traffic. Incomplete. As that was in the hands of a Columbus receiver for a no gain, basically. Bryce Brown, but apparently couldn't hang on as the defender was right there. We do have a penalty flag down. See what that's about. So the Lightning really caused issues. I got a text from Brady Van Cura, the AD at SCOTUS. Shamrocks again delayed to tomorrow against Bishop Newman over in Wahoo. They're planning for a 10:30 kick, so Roger Krenke will not be at the Pinnacle Bank Coaches Show at 9 a.m. on Clear 101. Nor will anybody from SCOTUS, because they'll all be at Wahoo. Oh, my. Well, we'll get through it. 2:25 remaining. The officials, are they still sorting something out here? Discover is trying to set up the snap on 3rd and 7. Now the referee's going to make an announcement. Illegal player downfield. That actually hurt Columbus earlier in this game. This time it's declined. 3rd down and 7 from the 32 of Elkhorn South, facing the Discoverers, who trail 21-14. 2:25 remaining. Brown goes from the right shoulder to about the left hip of Sindelar. Sindelar takes the snap, screen pass over to Brown. Brown catch at the 37, hit at the 31, struggles to about the 30. Penalty flag down. There might be a face mask on Elkhorn South. They had stopped him shy of a first down, as he had only picked up a couple of yards down to the 30, but a penalty flag flies. Discoverers hoping that's going to be a good result. And there were like two or three defenders. And as Bryce Brown got straightened up, I think somebody might have gotten the hand on the headgear. We'll see. They're going to go over and, I think, chat to the Discoverers head coach Craig Williams about this, are they? No, the referee's just going to make an announcement here. As we see more lightning in the sky, personal foul face mask is the call. Good guess, Kevin. And so that'll be a big penalty. They would have been facing a 4th down and about 5 from the 30-yard line. But now that face mask ticks down to about the 15 and a half, 16. I'm not sure officially. They might say 16. So face masking penalty. 2:12 to go, 3rd quarter. Columbus driving, trailing 21-14. The scoreboard still says 4th and 7 at the 32. Now they do put it up as the 16 officially. So 1st and 10 from the 16-yard line. Sindelar, high snap, fakes a give to Kropach, runs it himself, cuts back up the middle inside the 10, and he rolls down to about the 8-yard line, maybe the 7. Good run by C.J. Sindelar, the senior quarterback, picks up about 8 or 9 more. It'll be 2nd down and short coming up. Call it a 9-yard pickup. It's at the 7. They announced it at the 12, but it's inside the 10. And they're going to mark it, I think, actually at the 8. Call it an 8-yard gain. They mark it at the 8, so an 8-yard gain on the carry for Sindelar. He's up to 34 yards rushing on 8 carries. 2nd down and about 1.5 yards to go. It's probably between the 7 and 8. Here's a handoff. Man, Colson's got an opening. Scores around the right side. Colson Andreessen, 21-20 with 1 minute to go in the 3rd quarter. Colson Andreessen. Elkhorn South, I think, thought that play was going to go to Columbus's left. Instead, it was a give, and he took it around the right side, just kind of angling right. Not really an end around. But he got enough of an angle to beat anybody in pursuit. And the sophomore scores. And we've got an injured Elkhorn South defender down at about the 9-yard line before we can even have the extra point. Let's take a quick injury timeout. It'll be a big extra point upcoming. It's Elkhorn South 21, Columbus 20. Back for the PAT in moments here on Clear.
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0: linebacker, still being helped off towards the far sideline. Columbus just scored on officially, I think, a 7-yard touchdown run for Colson Andreessen. And now Esteban Arcos, the kicker, will turn and watch that player finally cross the sideline strap on the far side. Hudson Hamilton, the holder. Columbus needs this PAT to tie it up at 21-all. Nearly jumping off sides. In fact, yes, there's a flag. Offsides on the defense. Well, they'll move it to the yard and a half line. Would Columbus consider going for two? It's 21-20 as it stands. 1 minute to go in the third quarter. Encroachment on the D. Penalty declined. So he's just going to try and kick it again. And they're not even going to take the yard and a half. They want to keep it back at about the 10-yard line for the extra point try. Snap a bit high. The kick is up, and the kick is good. He got it inside the right upright, Arcos did. 1 minute to go in our third quarter. We're tied up at 21-all. Back in a moment on MyCentralNebraska.com.
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0: Good one here tonight. Columbus 21, Elkhorn South 21. 1 minute to go in our third quarter as Columbus started that drive at its own 20-yard line. They converted a fourth and one from the Elkhorn South 45, or from the 46, got a 1-yard run, and stumbling for it and just getting to the 45 was Bryce Brown. And then a face mask did not hurt the cause at all either, as they got it down eventually to within 7 yards out. Colson Andreessen scores on the touchdown run. Arcos the PAT. Tied at 21, 1 minute to go, third quarter. And kickoff here will go OB. It's going to come up to the 35-yard line. Great field position for Elkhorn South as that one goes out of bounds in the kickoff. So late third quarter, all knotted up here. Third meeting ever between these two clubs. And again, back in 2018 and 2019, Elkhorn South had won by an average of 46 points, a 46-point margin per game. Run play, blast up the middle. It's going to go for 10-plus yards. First down run of about 11 or 12 as they just gun it straight up the gut. And they really like to run up the middle. Gavin Schimmick, who normally is a slot back, just took it right up the middle. And that quarterback likes to run up the middle. Charlie Buller will also do that quite a bit. Well, find something that works, stick with it. Pretty good running team. 11 yards there. First down and 10. Schimmick's up to 25 yards on four carries in my book. Three receivers to the near side, one to the right side. And the quarterback's going to get spun around and sacked back at the 40-yard line. They take care of Luke Vlasic. Two or three discoverers there. And among them was Eli Larson. Came in with 1.5 tackles for loss. Goes back to the 36 from the 46, a loss of 10. Second down and 20. And that'll end the third period of play. So when we go to the fourth in 1 minute, we're tied at 21. And the Storm offense facing a second and 20 from its own 36. We're back in 1 minute here on KLIR. Sports fans, catch the power play of the game. 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
3: From his own 36-yard line on 2nd and 20, goes deep down to the Columbus 31-yard line. The catch made by Zeke Mechna at the Columbus 31. That is a 33-yard gain as they continue to mix up their quarterbacks between Bullers, more of a runner, and Velasic, who's got a great arm. 99 yards passing as he's 3 out of 5 now. 33-yard pass right there to the man that got open, and here's a blast play up the middle again on the ground. That Shimmick again straight ahead quickly up. They're down to about the 21-yard line. Barnett and Herb on the stop and up before a 10-yard gain by Shimmick. That's good for a first and 10 from the Discover's 21-yard line. So Zeke Mechna with that 33-yard reception down the sideline. I hope I was back on the air. Screen pass is going to be dropped, and then the man falls on it. That was a forward pass, though, I think, so it goes incomplete. He did the right thing to dive on it in case they called it a fumble. That was Shimmick, a slot receiver, a lot of time runs up the middle. That time they tried to throw the screen over left side near the left hash, and he dove for it and might have hurt himself a little bit. He's kind of hanging on to his left forearm or wrist area on that incompletion. But he stays in the formation. Shimmick, the quarterback Velasic, handoff, and Columbus all over the run up the middle that time as the shipload of the Discovers, as they like to say, brought down Jack Bauer that time behind the line of scrimmage. He lost a couple back to the 23. Now, third down and 12 from the 23 of Columbus. Elkhorn South needs to advance to the 11 to get a first down. 10:48 left to go, and the clock ticking. Early fourth quarter, tied at 21. Elkhorn South going from north to south, left to right as we look at it. The quarterback, Velasic, good arm on him. They put it up here. Blitz coming. It gets picked up, but now we got a whistle. Penalties, apparently. False start going to be called on the offense. And so it had been third and 12. Now make it third and 17. That'll back up Elkhorn South's offense to its 28-yard line. So let's see, with 10.5 minutes to go, what Elkhorn South can dial up here on third and 17 from the 28 of Columbus. They just came up on second and 20 with a big pass play that went 33 yards to Mechna. He is on the right side. They've got two receivers wide to the left. He looks to throw deep left this time. End zone. Ball is juggled and incomplete. Deep in the end zone. Two defenders for the Discoverers were back there. The man for Elkhorn South is getting helped up by one of them as he landed hard in the back of the end, well, just past the back end line intended for Shimmick, but it was too far thrown that time by Velasic. 3 for 7 now. The last two have been incomplete. The officials are gathering again. Might be another penalty situation, perhaps. They're coming over to the Columbus sideline, so apparently it's a good thing for the Discoverers. Holding defense. Oh, it's not a good thing for the Discoverers. So replay third down. It had been third and 17 from the 28. It was an incompletion, but the holding call against the defense takes it down to the 18.

And is going to be third down, and they need to pick up about 7 or 8 on third down from the 18. High snap, but it's handled. Quarterback, though, is going to be hit and dropped. They fake the give to Bauer, and then that quarterback, who's a good passer but hasn't rushed a lot tonight, got dropped in the backfield. Luke Velasic, a junior, 185-pounder. Looks like he's big enough to carry the football. But, boy, he faked the give there to Bauer. It might have been better to hand off. The loss is 3 back to the 21. They're going to go for a field goal to try and break this tie with their excellent kicker, Mawson. Now, he missed a 40-yarder back in the first quarter. He is on to attempt a 38-yarder from the right hash mark. Mawson, the holder is Nosbusch. 21 all, low snap. Nosbusch with a good hold. The kick is up, and the kick is good. 38-yarder, but credit Crew Nosbusch with a terrific hold on a low snap. There is yet another penalty flag, apparently, as the officials will gather. But for the moment, the field goal had gone through. Let's see what the flag's all about. Is it 24-21? There's some clapping from a Storm offensive lineman. That could be bad news for Columbus. Roughing the kicker is the call. After the ball bounced back to the holder, I imagine one of the special teams player for Columbus got wide-eyed and went after that kicker, Mawson. But his kick true, a 38-yarder from Mawson. 24-21 will keep it right here as Mawson hits the 38-yarder with 9:27 to go in the fourth quarter. So Elkhorn South on top, 24-21. They've yet to put the score up on the board, but he got that field goal. 24-21 should be the score. Oh, now they take that field goal away, and they try a pitch play. So I'm not sure. They actually took that field goal down, and I guess they had to take the running into the kicker penalty that moved the ball down. But on the pitch play right there, Bauer gets hit and dropped back at the 13-yard line. And so, yeah, they scratched that. We're tied at 21. Scoreboard was right. Loss of 2 for Bauer. He's got 45 yards rushing now and 8 carries. Second and 12 from the 13. Man goes in motion. They pitch to him, but they're going to say that was a false start. As heading from right to left, Shimmick. He took a pitch from the quarterback, Velasic. But you hear the coaches up here perhaps yelling for the illegal procedure, and they got that call. And that'll back up the Storm offense to the 18-yard line, where it is now going to be second down and about 17. Need to get to the 1 for a first down. Second and 17 from the Columbus 18. We're still tied at 21 each. That field goal looked like it had gone through the uprights, but I guess in that roughing the kicker is how they initially described that. I heard somebody up here say roughing the holder, but it wasn't tacked on after a good field goal. Handoff goes to Shimmick, and he's going to try and dodge a tackler, but he gets brought down pretty quickly at the 15, a gain of 3 for Gavin Shimmick that time, as he took it up the middle and tried to angle to his right to get away from a defender, but tackle made, and brings up third down and about 14 from the 15. They look over at the far sideline for instructions from Guy Rosenberg in his 15th season as the head coach for the Storm. Storm has made the playoffs for 15 straight years, starting the year before he got there. 2 state championships in 2015 and 16. Right here, facing third and a mile, third and 14 from the Discoverers 15. 7:44 to go, fourth quarter. Tie game. Blast play up the middle. Look out, it's going to go. Touchdown. Little bit of a delay on the handoff, and then Kiscone takes it straight up the middle of the air. Want to do that, and they know how to block it. A 15-yard touchdown run on third and 14 for Joey Kiscone. And it's now 27-21 in favor of Elkhorn South. Oh, my. Well, that quiets the crowd. A 15-yard run, and Mawson on for the point after.

0: Again, Nosbusch is the older. Snap is a little bit better this time. A little bit low, but not that bad. The kick is good. So, with 7:35 to go in regulation, it's Elkhorn South 28, Columbus 21. We're back in a moment on KLIR Columbus.
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0: 7:35 left in regulation now. Elkhorn South with a lead of 28-21. The Discoverers originally led 7-0 in this game in the first period. Then they were down 14-7 by halftime. We were tied at 14 all. It was 21-14 Elkhorn South at one point, then tied at 21 all. And now it's Elkhorn South leading 28-21. Mawson, their junior kicker, approaching the football. Bugs are out here in this lightning-infested and bug-infested night. Mawson's going to drill another one through the end zone, kicking it from north to south. Probably had a bit of a breeze behind him, but it doesn't really matter with his leg. So Columbus starts from its own 20. They just announced concessions out here are going to close in about 5 minutes. We're not going to be able to bring you the ball game between Shelby Rising City and David City tomorrow. I just got a text from our play-by-play guy. He's out of town tomorrow. I'm working at the station all day tomorrow. Sorry about that, folks. No Shelby Rising City, David City game. And they will play that, I believe, at 2 p.m., though, if you'd like to go to it on your own. Here's a pretty good run for Columbus. From its own 20, they're going to move it up to about the 36-yard line. And I was giving that news. The ball carrier that time for Columbus was X-Man, gets 16 yards. Lopez Long with the carry. Thank you to the coaches up here as we try and juggle about 16 things at once. And again, no Roger Cranky of SCOTUS on the show at 9 a.m. on Clear tomorrow, because they're going to play at 10:30 tomorrow at Bishop Newman if you want to travel over to Wahoo to watch it. Run play, Bryce Brown goes just off left guard and gets it up to about the 41. Five-yard pickup for Bryce. He's up to 48 yards on 15 carries. It's kind of a hard-earned week for Bryce, just like it was last week in that loss for Columbus 51-10 at Bennington. He had 24 carries to manage to get 68 yards, but he's that kind of a runner. He'll get you the tough yards. Junior running back Bryce Brown. The snap. It's going to be Sindelar, the quarterback, with a nice roll and run as he goes on the quarterback keeper across the 45-yard line, about the 45-and-a-half. Gage Orso, a defensive back on the tackle left of the 4-yard gain by the quarterback Sindelar. He's got 39 yards rushing on 9 carries. 7 pass completions, good for 136 yards for Sindelar tonight, too. 6-minute mark and the clock ticking away. 28-21, Columbus trailing but driving. They're at their own 45, and it's third down and about 1 from the 45-yard line. Big play coming. And we're going to have a timeout called by Craig Williams and the Discoverers to see what they're going to try on third and short. We'll take a timeout for 30 seconds, then we're back. 5:46 to go on our regulation time. It's Elkhorn South 28, the Discoverers 21, here at MyCentralNebraska.com.
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Stadium. The game that aired on KC100 did actually air, and apparently without, I don't think, any delays. Archangels Catholic blanked Osceola 48-0 tonight. Defenders improved to 3-1, and the Bulldogs fall to 2-2. Good road performance for Archangels Catholic. Right here, 28-21 Elkhorn South. It is 3rd-1, Discoverers, and flags fly with the snap back to C.J. Sindelar. It might be encroachment on the D. That's what Columbus fans are hoping for here at Memorial Stadium in Pawnee Park. Yep, defensive encroachment. That's an easy way to get the first down. 5-yard penalty will move it up to midfield. Drive began at the Columbus 20 with 7:35 to go. Now 5:45 remaining. They spot it just across midfield, but we'll call it the 50. 28-21, Discoverers trail by a score. Could be looking at some OT here. We actually had our producer, Jim Scott. You can't spell Jim Scott without OT, producing that 48-0 Archangels win at Osceola. You'd think he would have been on this one. It's going to be a handoff here on first down and 10, and that's a nice run getting out of a tackle at the 47, Colson Andreessen. And the young sophomore gets across the 40, bumped out at the 39, gain of 11. First down, Discoverers. Colson Andreessen had a 7-yard touchdown run earlier tonight, and he goes for 11 that carry. And the Discoverers keep churning away. First down, Discoverers at the 39 of the Storms. Now, you don't want to score too quickly here with 5:40 to go. They just went out of bounds. You'd like to actually run clock as well, maybe, because you don't want to give Elkhorn South too much time to come right back, especially with their kicker. Mawson can connect from as far away as 45, at least so far this year. That's as long. Clock ticking down, and finally it snapped to Sindelar. Counterplay, and it's going to be a run down to the 36-yard line. Bryce Brown is going to get about 3 yards. Diving under a defender down to about the 36. And slow to get up one of the offensive linemen for Columbus. That is left guard Peyton Andreessen, brother of Colson. But it looks like he's going to try and gut it out and stay out there. Although he is looking over at the sideline, but Columbus does that on offense. Everybody does to get the play. So we'll see what they try here on 2nd-7. Clock ticking away, 5 minutes right now, left to go. 28-21 Storm. 2nd-7 from the 35. It's going to be a counter give. Is that the X-man, Lopez Long? It is, and he's going to get hit at about the line of scrimmage and then stagger ahead. And did he go out of bounds? No, I think he stayed in. He got down to about the 33, picked up about 3. Got 55 yards on 5 carries to go along with 102 yards. On 4 receptions tonight, and playing after injuring a lung in the loss at Bennington last week. The ball is inside the 33, call it the 32.5, but officially he got a gain of 3, even though it was 3.5 IRL. Third down and about 3.5 to go. They need to get it down to the 29 for a first down. And it's a low snap, but picked by Sindelar. He rolls, throws, man open long. Catch made at the 26, and he's inside the 25. Stacked up by a couple of defenders at the 24. Gain of 9 to Xavier Lopez Long. Conkey gets the stop. 9 yards to Lopez Long. He's up to 111 yards receiving. Now he'll trot off towards the near sideline, so he'll get a breather, no pun intended, with that bad lung. First down and 10, Discoverers knocking on the door. Drive began at their own 20 with 7:35 to go. Now 3:35, clock ticking. First and 10 from the 24. Run play up the middle. That's going to get 3 or 4 yards. Boy, we got some heavy hand fighting over on the near side. One of the Elkhorn South defenders, Gage Orso, was doing some pushing and shoving. Didn't get a flag, though. The 3-yard pickup was made down to the 21 that time. I believe Bryce Brown, the carrier. 2nd down and 7, 3:07. And

0: And the clock ticking. The offense looks over to the near side for the signals from Williams. 28-21. Discoverers need a score and the PAT. Second and medium. Snap to Sindelar. Handoff. They try it up the middle. Bryce Brown gets spun around and dropped after a very short gain down to the 20. Got about a yard. McGee is able to spin him around and drop him quickly. It'll bring up a third down and about six to go from the 20-yard line. Well, the ball's at about the 19.5, so he needs at least 5.5. 2:22, the clock's still rolling. Columbus going towards the north end zone, trying to put it in. And if they kick the extra point, we could be looking at an overtime session, at least one. Long comes over from being split to wide right towards the formation. Actually, it's not long. Here's a handoff. A run play is going to go hardly anywhere. Lopez Long took the handoff. The man in motion that came over to bunch up on the right side of the formation was Cade Gaddicke, number 4. And then Long, where's number 1, got from the 20 down to the 19. Just a 1 yard gain that time. It's 4th down and 5 from the 19-yard line. So the Discoverers face a big 4th and 5. They need to get it to the 14 to keep the drive alive. Minute 30 to go, and they're down 28-21. What does Craig Williams and the offense come up with for C.J. Sindelar and company? Ball on the near hash mark. Sindelar lines them up, 4th and 5, and we're going to have a timeout for the Discoverers. We'll take one with them. Minute 15 left in regulation, 28-21. Columbus trailing it. They're back with a 4th and 5 coming up in a moment here on Clear.
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0: It was a tough loss for Lakeview tonight up on the hill, thanks to my producer, Grace Stromberg. Vikings fall at home to Wahoo, 48-42, right before halftime. Lakeview led that game 28-19, so that was close throughout, apparently. We'll talk with the head coach of the Vikings, Kurt Frenzen, about that high-scoring game, 48-42. Lakeview now 2-2 with the loss. Tomorrow morning, 9 a.m., Pinnacle Bank Coaches Show. Sindelar facing 4th and 5 from the 19 of Elkhorn South. Discoverers down 28-21. Minute 15 to go. Calling out his snap count. Looks over to the near side. Still looks over. See if we're going to audible. Bryce Brown comes over to his right side, and we got timeout called. Timeout Discoverers. They took a bit too long. Craig Williams elects to take another timeout. Second timeout called by Columbus. Still a minute 15 remaining. We'll keep it right here this time. See if we can round up a few more scores. Coming up at either 10-10 or 10-20 on 93.5 The Hawk tonight, you can listen to Jim Dolezal with the football scoreboard blitz that should be coming up at about the same time here on Clear 101, but we had a 41-minute lightning delay earlier, and we kicked off 15 minutes late. And so we're going to be ending late, of course, and his supposed to be a 10-10 start anyway for his football scoreboard blitz, which is about a 2 or 3 minute wrap-up of all the area scores for about 25 local and area football teams. You might have to flip over to KKOT, or you can keep it right here, of course. Listen to the end of this game, and eventually I think Jim is going to be heard in getting the scores to you. From the 19 of Elkhorn South, let's try it again. 4th down and 5, minute 15, still on the clock. Ball on the near hash mark. Discoverers trying to put it into the north end zone. They're down by 7. On 4th down, Sindelar takes the snap. Drops to throw. Throws. Has a man open. Leaping at the 1, and it is incomplete. That was Lopez Long. The ball underthrown just a little bit. And so it goes over on downs. And shaken up right on the goal line is the intended receiver, Xavier Lopez Long. But now he gets up as Colton Drecke went over to see if he was okay. I think it was more disappointment more than actually getting his, you know, lung possibly affected again right there, as he just stayed on his knees for quite a while. 8 to 10 seconds, and Drecke went trotting over there, and then Xavier got up and headed off with him to the near sideline. We got a timeout, but we're going to keep it right here. So on 4th and 5, Discoverers pretty much go for broke. Sindelar needed just a little more air under that, I think, because it looked like Lopez Long was maybe a yard behind the defender, but the ball hung up a bit. Lopez Long was at about the goal line. The defender was at the 1 and able to knock it away. So it would appear that Columbus will fall to 2-2, and with the win tonight, Elkhorn South would improve to 2-2. Next week, Discoverers on Friday go to Omaha South. Packers were 1-2, hosting Omaha Bryan. If they don't have Lightning in the Big O, Bryan was coming in 0-3. Elkhorn South next Friday at Fremont. Tigers 1-2 were supposed to host Papillion La Vista South tonight. So now it's kneel down time for the offense of Elkhorn South, and the Storm quarterback will take a knee with 1:05 to go. They're probably going to have to kneel down one more time. Probably have to charge Buller there with about a 1 to 2 yard loss on the kneel down. They're going to put it back all the way to the 15. They lost 5. That'll crush his stats by the end of the night. Not that he cares. He's going to get the win. He had 53 yards rushing prior to that kneel down, including a 9-yard touchdown run for Charlie Buller. An effective running quarterback doesn't really throw all that much. Looks like Velasic is the better passer of the two for the Storm this year. That's down to 24 seconds. They're going to have to snap it once more, but they'll call a timeout here at the 22nd mark before they do that final snap. And we'll keep it here, see if we can round up any other scores. Again, Lakeview lost tonight. SCOTUS, again, did not get their game in. They're going to play at 10:30 tomorrow morning at Bishop Newman in Wahoo. We will not be broadcasting the game that was going to be on the Hawk tonight. Broadcaster's not going to be in the area. He lives in David City. He was all set to bring David City versus Shelby Rising City to you on the Hawk, but they never got that underway. They pushed it back to 8 o'clock, then to 9 o'clock, then banged it. Comes another kneel down for Buller. He's going to lose another 4 or 5 yards probably. And we're going to have our final score tonight be Elkhorn South 28, Columbus 21, with another 12 seconds to tick off. And that'll do it. Buller there lost yardage back 4 yards. Now Columbus will call its 3rd and final timeout. I guess they're going to, as deep as it is into the territory of Elkhorn South, you might as well just take the shot that a snap could be fumbled or, you know, missnapped at this point. So Columbus does use its last timeout just to use its final bullet in the chamber, I guess. 28-21 Elkhorn South. The ball got backed up there to the 5-yard line. 12 seconds remaining. The Loop Power District power play of the game you got to look at is Joey Cascone's 15-yard touchdown run that made it 28-21 after the extra point with 7:35 left to go in the ballgame. So unfortunately, the Loop Power District power play of the game goes to the visiting running back, Joey Kiscone, has had a nice season for the Storm. One more kneel down is going to occur at about the 2 or 3 yard line, and it'll be handshakes after that. Final 5 seconds will tick off. Our final tonight, a tough loss for Columbus, a banged up unit that really played its heart out, but they fall to Elkhorn South 28-21, both teams 2-2. Quick post game report coming your way next on Clear 101.
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0: 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Back and forth they went, and the final score, though, in favor of the Storm, Joey Kiscone, a 15-yard touchdown run to provide the winning points. That was our Loup Power District Power Play of the Game, brought to you by Loup Power, serving you electrically. All of our score updates tonight, by the way, again, brought to you by Freddy's in Columbus, Sea Last Electric, and Butler County Landfill. We will eventually, here on Clear, have a football scoreboard blitz probably around 10:20, because I'm going to make this a very short post-game report. So in about 10 minutes or 15 minutes perhaps, you'll hear Jim Dolezal, I believe, give scores, give lightning delays, give all sorts of interesting stuff, no doubt. As again tonight, lightning delay took place for SCOTUS, not able to play at Bishop Newman. They're going to have a 10:30 kickoff tomorrow morning. Now, we were not going to be broadcasting that game, and of course, we're still not. SCOTUS 2-1, Newman 3-0. Lakeview lost tonight at home, falling to Wahoo in a shootout, 48-42, and the Vikings fall to 2-2 with the defeat. And the final score here, Columbus now 2-2, as is Elkhorn South after the Storm get by the Discoverers in a tough one, 28-21. Hope you'll join me tomorrow morning for the Pinnacle Bank Coaches Show. That airs at 9 a.m. right here on Clear. 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We're going to forego the rundown of the second half, as well as the final stats, in order to be able to bring you a football scoreboard blitz in the near future. A big thank you to my producers, kind of learning on the ropes and on the fly tonight, Grace Stromberg, along with Jeff Morris. And thank you very much for listening to tonight's football game. Again, our final from Pawnee Parks Memorial Stadium, Elkhorn South 28 and the Discoverers 21. Of course, tomorrow.
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0: Tomorrow, you've got Nebraska football coming your way. That'll be a 6:15 kickoff from Memorial Stadium. Huskers hosting FCS Power in North Dakota. And that means 2 o'clock for the start of the pregame on KJSK. It'll be joined at 5:30 on 93.5 The Hawk. For my producers, Grace and Jeff, this is Kevin thanking you again for listening and saying so long for now on Clear 101. The preceding was a production of Connoisseur Media. 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
0: Monarchs shut out Lions Decatur Northeast. Aquinas now 2-1. Archangels Catholic outscored.

0: It's time for your football scoreboard blitz. I'm Jim Dolezal. We're doing this live tonight because we had a lot of changes and a lot of situations going on. So this is what we have as of right now. Your final score was Elkhorn South becoming 2-2 over 2-2 Columbus. Elkhorn South 28, Columbus 21. Lakeview falls to 2-2 on the season. Wahoo goes to 2-2 on the season as well, with a 48-42 Wahoo win over Lakeview. SCOTUS and Newman have been postponed until 10:30 tomorrow, Saturday. Archangels Catholic improves to 3-1. Osceola now 2-2. Your final score on KZ100 was Archangels Catholic 48, Osceola nothing. Shelby Rising City and David City was postponed. That was a game on 93.5 The Hawk. Aquinas went to 3-1 on the year, defeating Fullerton 39-20. Fullerton now 1-3 on the season. Central City is 2-2 on the year, defeating 0-4 Kearney Catholic by a score of 26-14. The Clarkson Coyotes improved to 3-1 with a 36-34 win over Randolph. High Plains Community slipped to 2-1 on the season. Stewart defeated them 63-39. Humphrey Lindsay is now 1-3 on the season, defeating Oakland Craig 32-24. Lee High School now 3-1 over Bancroft Rosalie 70-18. Neely Oakdale now 3-1 on the year over 1-3 Newman Grove St. Edward 76-28. Also, Riverside now 4-0 in six-man ball over Sterling 60-15. Exeter Milligan Friend 82, 0-4 Twin River nothing. Sandy Creek defeated Central Valley. Central Valley now 3-1 on the year. They fell 44-8. And a final score from Thursday was Cedar Bluffs over 0-4 Madison by a score of 56-12. That's your football scoreboard blitz. I'm Jim Dolezal.
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3: Chance for storms overnight. Otherwise, mainly cloudy skies expected. Lows dip down to about 65. North winds 5 to 10 miles per hour. Cloudy skies expected. Saturday, slight chance of thunderstorms. High temperatures reach up to 76. Lows level off around 60. Saturday night, cloudy. Turning much cooler Sunday and Monday with highs from the low 60s to the mid 60s. Chance for showers Sunday. Chance for storms on Monday. Currently, it's 75 degrees.
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3: 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It was a reminder to me on how blessed I was in that time as people of all ages and mobility and some with pretty tough circumstances could find joy in the company they were with and the fact that they could get out and be around good friends and people. They were happy with their food, always our desire, and many were enjoying the weekly specials which start on Tuesday. Saw four meals of the Mexican Street Corn Bowl, and the steak stir fry was also a big hit, plus our prime rib, which is always on the menu. 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
5: Chance for storms overnight. Otherwise, mainly cloudy skies expected. Lows dip down to about 65. North winds 5 to 10 miles per hour. Cloudy skies expected. Saturday, slight chance of thunderstorms. High temperatures reach up to 76. Lows level off around 60. Saturday night, cloudy. Turning much cooler Sunday and Monday with highs from the low 60s to the mid 60s. Chance for showers Sunday. Chance for storms on Monday. Right now, it's 73 degrees.
6: 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It's local.
7: Who cares what's happening in New York or L.A.? 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
4: Thunderstorms likely overnight. Otherwise, cloudy skies expected. Lows dip down to about 67. Winds out of the north, 5 to 10 miles per hour. Cloudy skies with a few peaks of sun. Saturday, slight chance for storms. Daytime highs approaching 75. Slight chance of rain showers. Saturday night, lows level off around 59. Cloudy skies expected. Chance for showers Sunday and Monday. Mid-60s Sunday, low 60s by Monday. Right now, 72.
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0: Thunderstorms likely.
1: Overnight, otherwise cloudy skies expected. Lows dip down to about 67. Winds out of the north, 5 to 10 miles per hour.
0: Cloudy skies with a few peaks of sun. Saturday, slight chance for storms.
1: Daytime highs approaching 75.
0: Slight chance of rain showers. Saturday night, lows level off around 59. Cloudy skies expected. Chance for showers Sunday and Monday.
1: Mid-60s Sunday, low 60s by Monday.
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1: Chance of thunderstorms overnight. Otherwise, cloudy skies expected. Lows dip down to about 67. North winds 5 to 10 miles per hour. Mainly cloudy skies expected. Saturday, slight chance for storms. Daytime highs approaching 75. Slight chance of rain showers. Saturday night, lows around 59. Cloudy skies expected. 64 Sunday with a chance of rain showers. 61 Monday, showers continue. Currently, it's 71 degrees.
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1: Chance of thunderstorms overnight. Otherwise, cloudy skies expected. Lows dip down to about 67. North winds 5 to 10 miles per hour. Mainly cloudy skies expected. Saturday, slight chance for storms. Daytime high is approaching 75. Slight chance of rain showers. Saturday night, lows around 59. Cloudy skies expected. 64 Sunday with a chance of rain showers. 61 Monday, showers continue. Currently, it's 71 degrees.
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1: Chance of thunderstorms overnight. Otherwise, cloudy skies expected. Lows dip down to about 67. North winds 5 to 10 miles per hour. Mainly cloudy skies expected. Saturday, slight chance for storms. Daytime highs approaching 75. Slight chance of rain showers. Saturday night, lows around 59. Cloudy skies expected. 64 Sunday with a chance of rain showers. 61 Monday, showers continue. Right now, it's 72 degrees.
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2: Chance of thunderstorms overnight. Otherwise, cloudy skies expected. Lows dip down to about 67. North winds 5 to 10 miles per hour. Mainly cloudy skies expected. Saturday, slight chance for storms. Daytime highs approaching 75. Slight chance of rain showers. Saturday night, lows around 59. Cloudy skies expected. 64 Sunday, with a chance of rain showers. 61 Monday, showers continue. Currently 70.
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1: Chance of thunderstorms overnight. Otherwise, cloudy skies expected. Lows dip down to about 67. North winds 5 to 10 miles per hour. Mainly cloudy skies expected. Saturday, slight chance for storms. Daytime highs approaching 75. Slight chance of rain showers. Saturday night, lows around 59. Cloudy skies expected. 64 Sunday with a chance of rain showers. 61 Monday, showers continue. Currently 70.
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0: chance of thunderstorms. Overnight, otherwise cloudy skies expected. Lows dip down to about 67. North winds 5 to 10 miles per hour. Mainly cloudy skies expected. Saturday, slight chance for storms. Daytime highs approaching 75. Slight chance of rain showers. Saturday night, lows around 59. Cloudy skies expected. 64 Sunday with a chance of rain showers. 61 Monday, showers continue. Currently 70.
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2: Chance of thunderstorms overnight, otherwise cloudy skies expected. Lows dip down to about 67. North winds 5 to 10 miles per hour. Mainly cloudy skies expected. Saturday, slight chance for storms. Daytime highs approaching 75. Slight chance of rain showers. Saturday night, lows around 59. Cloudy skies expected. 64 Sunday, with a chance of rain showers. 61 Monday, showers continue. Currently 70.
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0: 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It's local.
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0: chance of thunderstorms overnight. Otherwise, cloudy skies expected. Lows dip down to about 67. North winds 5 to 10 miles per hour. Mainly cloudy skies expected. Saturday, slight chance for storms. Daytime highs approaching 75. Slight chance of rain showers. Saturday night, lows around 59. Cloudy skies expected. 64 Sunday with a chance of rain showers. 61 Monday, showers continue. Currently 70.
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0: below average Monday and Tuesday with highs in the low 60s. Chance of rain showers Monday. Looking further out, 65 Wednesday, 66 Thursday, and 68 on Friday. Right now, it's 70 degrees.
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1: Mainly cloudy skies today with a chance of thunderstorms. Daytime highs approaching 75. Northerly winds 8 to 15 miles per hour. 59 tonight, slight chance for showers. Cloudy tomorrow, chance for showers. High temperatures reach up to 64. Temps well below average Monday and Tuesday with highs in the low 60s. Chance of rain showers Monday. Looking further out, 65 Wednesday, 66 Thursday, and 68 on Friday. Right now, it's 70 degrees.
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8: Mainly cloudy skies today with a chance of thunderstorms. Daytime highs approaching 75. Northerly winds 8 to 15 miles per hour. 59 tonight, slight chance for showers. Cloudy tomorrow, chance for showers. High temperatures reach up to 64. Temps well below average Monday and Tuesday with highs in the low 60s. Chance of rain showers Monday. Looking further out, 65 Wednesday, 66 Thursday, and 68 on Friday. Right now, 69.
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10: Mainly cloudy skies today with a chance of thunderstorms. Daytime highs approaching 75. Northerly winds 8 to 15 miles per hour. 59 tonight, slight chance for showers. Cloudy tomorrow, chance for showers. High temperatures reach up to 64. Temps well below average Monday and Tuesday with highs in the low 60s. Chance of rain showers Monday. Looking further out, 65 Wednesday, 66 Thursday, and 68 on Friday. Right now, 69.
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20: Slight chance for showers today. Otherwise, cloudy skies with a few peaks of sun. High temperatures reach up to 75. Winds out of the north, 8 to 15 miles per hour. Slight chance of rain showers tonight. Lows dip down to about 59. Overcast. 64 tomorrow. Chance of rain showers. Temps well below average. Monday and Tuesday, with highs in the low 60s. Chance for showers. Monday. Taking a look at the extended forecast. 65. Wednesday. 66. Thursday. And 68 on Friday. Currently, 70.
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10: Slight chance for showers today. Otherwise, cloudy skies with a few peaks of sun. High temperatures reach up to 75. Winds out of the north, 8 to 15 miles per hour. Slight chance of rain showers tonight. Lows dip down to about 59. Overcast. 64 tomorrow, chance of rain showers. Temps well below average, Monday and Tuesday, with highs in the low 60s. Chance for showers, Monday. Taking a look at the extended forecast, 65, Wednesday, 66, Thursday, and 68 on Friday. Currently, 70.
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1: Mainly cloudy skies expected today with a slight chance of rain showers. Highs around 75. North winds 8 to 15 miles per hour. Slight chance of rain showers tonight. Lows level off around 59. Cloudy skies expected. Overcast skies tomorrow. Chance of rain showers. High temperatures reach up to 64. Low 60s Monday and Tuesday with a chance for showers Monday. Taking a look at the extended forecast. 65 Wednesday. 66 Thursday. And 68 on Friday. Right now it's 69 degrees.
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4: And a very pleasant good morning from the KLIR studios. Kevin McNabb, very pleased to be joined by two local coaches. And I say two rather than three because the SCOTUS game, due to last night's storms, never did kick off in Wahoo against Bishop Newman. And the Shamrocks have a 10:30 kickoff to get that game in today. And there were several local and area teams that were affected by the lightning last night with lightning delays. It seems like all over Nebraska and our area, no exception. So we'll be giving scores at the end of this show, and we'll talk about the games that were delayed at some point or another, if they even began, and get you all caught up on that. So, with all that said, they had a wild shootout on a wild night up at Lakeview. Fortunately, the Vikings were just outside the range of the storms enough to keep playing, and boy, did they play. Wahoo. It wound up being Warriors 48, Vikings 42, and we welcome Lakeview head coach Kurt Friends into the program. And holy smokes, you guys were in an offensive shootout last night after a defensive battle the week before against SCOTUS.
5: Yeah, I'm glad that we were able to wrap up the game from last night just in time for me to get to the show this morning, Kevin. It was a long one last night, so... both teams are very proud programs. We might call it a logo game where two recognizable teams in our class really going at it and battling. You know, Wahoo coming in at 1-2. We were 2-1. Both teams trying to position themselves here to have a great run down the stretch. And they did not let the fans down last night. Both sides played extremely hard. I accounted for over 1,100 yards of offense last night. Crazy game, to say the least. It's one of those games when you got done playing a little bit not in a great headspace how it turned out, then you have a chance to step away from the game 30-45 minutes later, and then once you grade the film as well, you realize what a great high school football game it actually was last night.
4: Yeah, 48-42, Wahoo prevails and had to rally a little bit to get that done. Lakeview now 2-2 on the season, and you talk about the total yards. Let's just throw that out there to start with. For Wahoo, 561, and for Lakeview, 484. So that's the kind of game it was. And tone was set early as about 7 minutes, 48 seconds to go in the first quarter. Ryland Veer gets to Nash Hank. How unusual that is, right? 65 yards for a touchdown pass.
5: Yeah, they've done a great job this year. Their timing's been awesome. We try to do whatever we can to get Nash some looks, whether that's quick game, whether that's down the field shots, off play action, whatever it may be. Ryland did a great job delivering the ball. I thought we took a big step forward this week in our offensive line, protecting Ryland. Ryland Frondorfer last night, Brecken Sita, Dane Sawyer, Evan Cedar, Jordan Burns, Bubba Coptree came off the bench. And actually, we rotated our second line in the first half as well, too. And Gage Anderson, Joan Jimenez, Harrison Jackson, those guys all stepped up and did a really good job last night as well and scored when they were in there, too. So pleased with the progress of our offensive line from week three to week four.
4: Wahoo did score on an 8-yard touchdown run late in the first quarter. That tied it up at 7-all. But then Veer gets two more touchdown throws, as he connected to Harris Bartos for 48 yards and found Ty Schmidt for 59 yards, and you're up 21-7 in the second quarter.
5: Yeah, we had a couple little wrinkles that we put in. You know, we played SCOTUS last week, and, the defense they ran, we kind of went back and really evaluated how we were going to attack teams the rest of the year. So it was a great learning experience from us from that game last week. And we were able to take some things that we learned in that game, how teams may defend us, and apply it to what we were going to do moving forward. And those ended up turning into big shot plays for us. And it ended up being advantageous. So, good football teams and coaches bring out the best in teams, and that definitely was the case for us, and worked our advantage, at least offensively, last night.
4: Unfortunately, also early in that second quarter, Kyler Strait, the quarterback for Wahoo, connects with

0: one of his receivers, Landon Glock, for 63 yards, and it's 21-13.
1: Yeah, Landon Glock's a nice football player. He is a big target. Their quarterback is about 6'5", and can really see down the field well, and he's got an arm that, can complete passes in a short game, can throw it deep, and, they're our very best ball him up, but, their receivers are very talented, and they didn't need a lot of space, and if they got a little bit of space, they usually make you pay for it.
0: The Warriors got a 13-yard touchdown run fairly late in the first half, 21-19 at that point, so they had two different scores where they just had the 6 points apiece, and at least you still had the lead. And then Ryland Virgets finds Harris Bartos again, 31 yards out for a score before halftime, and you take a 28-19 lead into half.
1: Yeah, it was a great route and a great pass, and again, great protection up top, by our offensive line. He was able to throw the ball up top, and Harris was able to go get it, and just nice to all-around play, and it was a great way to close out that scoring in the first half, and felt really good about our position on offense and the things we were doing there. Just defensively, I thought we need to get into the halftime, get in the locker room, get some things figured out. And unfortunately, we just couldn't get the stops we needed the most. Their conversion rate last night on third and fourth down was outrageous, and then honestly, that's what the game came down to.
0: Really? Well, then they score very early, a couple minutes into the third quarter, to make it 28-26. That was a 35-yard touchdown pass.
1: Yeah, they came out and, took advantage of a situation for them and, just made a big play. And, it's about how our kids are going to respond now. And I thought we came back and responded at a really high level. And, for the most part, all night long, we did that.
0: Your quarterback, Ryland Virgets, not only doing it with his arm last night, as he wound up with 332 yards passing, 5 touchdowns, 1 interception, but then he reels off a 59-yard touchdown run, and it's 35-26 early in the third period.
1: Yeah, he had a hand in, 400-some yards out of that 484 Ryland was involved in, and this happened to be a run. We checked that at the line, killed the play we had called, and checked to a run for Ryland, and that was a play that we put in this week, and that was a good addition to our offense, and we took advantage on that play, and he had one of the toughest runs I'd seen in a long time out of our quarterbacks. He got into the secondary and broke a couple tackles. It was fun to see him play that physical football last night, and he did it a couple times running the football. That's something we're going to need to continue to utilize, is Ryland's legs and his toughness in our run game.
0: About halfway through the third quarter, then Wahoo answers with a 2-yard touchdown run. It's 35-33. But Veer gets another touchdown throw. He finds Will Jansen on a 31-yarder to make it 42-33 after the Nash Hank extra point. And Will Jansen getting it done on that catch. And he had another terrific night on defense for you.
1: Yeah, I was really pleased with that play in particular. It was a great read by Ryland. It was a secondary read for him. He came off his first one, which would have been Nash, on a little route underneath, and he hit a corner route to Will, and he dropped it in perfect. It was a contested catch, and then Will was able to reel it in and get down the sideline and complete the play and get a touchdown for us. And I just felt like we just get that one stop. We were going to be in great shape, and we just never could come up with that one stop, and we needed it. But again, it was third and fourth down. I haven't marked the big plays that they had on third and fourth down last night and how the game kind of went in the second half. That was the story for us.
0: Yeah, they came back, had the final two scores. Wahoo got a 63-yard touchdown run early in the fourth quarter, pulled to within 2 points at 42-40, and then they scored late with just a minute 39 to go, and they converted a two-pointer to make it 48-42, and that wound up being the final score. Will Jansen on defense, we mentioned him, besides what he did on offense, he had 14 tackles, 13 by himself and one assist, and then he had one interception too.
1: Yeah, a really good night for him, both sides of the football. He continues to play and be the standard for the rest of our team just on effort and physicality. He's been awesome out there. Sure looks like an all-state football player when he plays either side of the ball for us. Really pleased with him. The game honestly came down to the wire. We had a chance. We turned it over on downs. We're still up 42-40 with just a little bit over 3 minutes left. I think we had them in 4th and 7. We had coverage downfield. Everybody was covered. We got out of our quadrant a little bit up front. The quarterback tucked the ball, scrambled, and got 20 yards or so, and we just couldn't get home to him. And that would have been a ball game. We could have got home there. That would have been great. But you know, we continue to try to build depth. We got to figure out ways to do that. We're trying to rotate in as young. We had some freshmen out there last night. Gavin Rosendahl came in and played some receiver. Sophomores in there like Bo Franz and coming in and playing receiver. And so we had some really youth trying to help us out last night in our game. And we just got to continue to build that depth where we can. You know, guys that like Dane Sullier, we got to try and get him a breather on defense once in a while, even if it's for a couple plays. But Tiger Drecke, he came in as a sophomore last night. I thought he had a really good game for us.
0: 12 tackles.
1: Yeah, replaced Balin last night. But then,
0: what about Brett Balin? You mentioned off.
1: He's got a dinged up hand. We'll see where, you know, how that progresses.
0: Right.
1: And so Mike Slope, our trainer, will keep working with him. And then Landon Hill came in and gave us some really good minutes last night. I thought in special teams, he was in crucial moments on offense late in the game. He's really built some trust over the last couple weeks with our coaches and just in his play and approach to the game. Played linebacker. Him and Tiger were out there a couple times. We're giving Sam a rest in really crucial moments of the game. So I think he's really trending in a great direction. So some of these guys were able to build depth in, and I got to have some trust in that second O-line. We probably needed to put them in the second half. Their scoring ratio when they're out there is really high. You know, but, you know, we got to throw caution to win a little bit and make sure we get those guys in there like we mentioned before. And good things will happen for us, I think. So, you know, it is. We're so close. You can't honestly say most year a couple plays last week go our way. Yeah. We can get that win. And then last night, obviously, we have them fourth and whatever, 6 and 7 to win the game. And they were able to scramble and shake loose for a first down. You know, it's just a couple plays here or there. We're sitting at 4-0 instead of 2-2. The thing that we need to do moving forward is just keep a great mindset, right, growth mindset, get better each week, and you know, get ready to play our next opponent, which is not going to be a pushover by any means. Pierce is always going to bring a great game when it's Lakeview week.
0: Yeah, it is Pierce. It's next Friday up there at their place, and they are 4-0. They won at Arlington last night, 42-14, and like you say, always tough.
1: If we can just continue to build on some of the things that have been really positive for us and then continue to play inspired, you know, and the coaches try to find ways to build depth so we can, you know, be okay in the fourth quarter and get those wins, because I think that honestly, SCOTUS was able to rotate a little bit more on us. Wahoo was last night as well. We got to figure out ways to do that.
0: Yeah.
1: And, you know, I thought Coach Bargan did a good job at linebacker. He really started to really throw some trust Tiger's way and Landon Hill's way, and we just got to be able to do that. And as coaches, we got to put those kids out in those key situations and let them grow. And you know, if we can do that, and then on coaching side as well, you know, I think we just need to try and find ways to put our kids in pressure situations in practice, and I think that'll benefit us.
0: All right. Well, best of luck to you next week at Pierce, and appreciate you being here as always.
1: Hey, thanks, Kevin. We appreciate the coverage, and you know, it's just another week. An opportunity to get better, and you know, one of the top teams in our class, we get to go up there. The place is going to be a great environment. Another great Friday night, which we've had some outstanding games. It was a great homecoming crowd last night. You couldn't even hear yourself talk to the coach next to you, and trying to get communication out of the field was tough. So going to be another one of those type of games, and you know, we wouldn't have it any other way.
0: Yeah. Best wishes for Brett Balin, too.
1: Oh, yeah, he'll be fine.
0: That's good news. All right. Well, that's Kurt Frenzen, the Vikings head coach. We're going to come back with the defensive coordinator for Columbus High. They were involved in a back-and-forth ball game. Unfortunately, late score in that one gave Elkhorn South a 28-21 win. Brett Novak filling in for head coach Craig Williams, our guest, in just a moment here on the Pinnacle Bank Coaches Show.
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2: And we are back with Brett Novak, the defensive coordinator for the Columbus Discoverers. And welcome to the show. And Craig Williams, he's off to watch his Cyclones, and they're facing a team that Nebraska fans are kind of familiar with.
5: Yeah, they have Bowling Green this morning. He took off at 4 a.m., I think he said.
2: Oh, my goodness.
5: Having a great morning with him and his son. So I'm glad to come in and fill in for him whenever I can.
2: And you guys had a late night, too. But at least it wasn't as late as some places around the state. The kickoff only delayed by 15 minutes. Got started at 7:15 due to lightning. But we did have a 41-minute delay there late in the first quarter.
5: Yeah, right there with about a minute left in the first, we had to go into a little bit of delay, a little bit of uncertainty there for a little bit if we were going to finish the game during the night or if we were going to get pushed in to this morning.
2: I had just started thinking about that when I heard the PA announcer announce that it would resume at, like, you know, 8:15 with warm-ups and 8:18 with the kickoff. So that was a big relief.
5: Yeah, very big relief, and obviously great night of football. Wish the result will have switched the other way, but just kind of good to get the game in.
2: Yeah, Columbus takes it on the chin there at the end, 28-21. The Storms survive, but what is showing by the Discoverers and a banged-up unit coming in, they are now 2-2. So let's kind of go through it chronologically as Elkhorn South gets the opening kickoff and, unfortunately, out of bounds, so they start from their own 35-yard line. But as they move down the field, you stop them at your 23, and then their excellent kicker, Mawson, tries a 40-yard field goal. He had hit a 45-yarder earlier this season, but no good this time.
5: Yeah, I mean, that's just kind of part of the game. Anytime you can get an offense like that off the field and force them to take field goals or punt the ball, you have to. And just with how great of an offensive line they had, I think that was probably one of the most complete groups that I've seen as the defensive coordinator in my time here. Being able to force that field goal and it being a miss was kind of a big way to start our game.
2: Yeah. Columbus takes over, of course, at its own 20, gets as far as its 41, and then eventually from its 38 has to punt, but you get a break on the punt.
5: Yeah, just kind of things break our way early. Punt bounces off or just comes straight off one of their defenders downfield, and we have someone right there to jump on it, and it kind of re-kicks our offense's drive, and they do a really nice job capitalizing there.
2: Yeah, because the Discoverers take over at the Elkhorn South 41-yard line. You convert a 4th-and-6 during that drive. I think you face that from their 37, and you get a nice chunk down to the 20.
5: Yeah, offense played rather well all night. I think it kind of started a lot with the return of Xavier.
2: Yeah.
5: He kind of he's really electric. I believe he's the one that converts the 4th-and-6 on a pass from CJ.
2: Yes.
5: Those two have had a great connection our first 4 weeks, and CJ's legs came a little bit alive throughout the game. So our offense looked rather well during that first drive and into the game.
2: Yeah. Lopez Long had a lung injury that he suffered last week at Bennington, but good, I'd said off air to you earlier this morning before we started the show that good to see him come back and play a relatively big game and got involved early, as we say. And then that drive is capped off on a 1-yard touchdown run by Bryce Brown, and you're ahead 7-0 late first quarter.
5: Yeah, I mean, it was kind of the perfect way to come right back out after that punt. We go down the field, we score it, and then we were able to take some of that momentum into the delays.
2: Yeah.
5: Shortly after that, we hit the delay. And, I mean, our boys just kind of had that feeling that they could come together as long as that game came back and we were going to be able to give it to an Elkhorn South team who a lot of people consider top 10, top 8 in Class A.
2: Elkhorn South

0: Was at the Columbus 33 when the delay occurred because the ensuing kickoff, they got back to their own 45, and within a few plays, they're at the 33. But then the Lightning delay hits, and that was a 41-minute delay in real time from 7:37 p.m. till 8:18, and Elkhorn South takes over. First down and 10 at the 33 of Columbus. They wound up scoring to tie the game. Jack Bauer, an 8-yard touchdown run, and their kicker does get the extra point to go through, and you're knotted up 7-7 early in the second quarter.
1: Yeah, we told the boys coming out of the Lightning delay that they had to be ready to go. They had to be ready for kind of a gritty physical game, because we had started to kind of see what exactly Elkhorn South was capable of, and they kind of came out and did kind of what their MO is offensively. With that big offensive line, they're going to get your eyes moving one direction, they're going to come back up the middle, and they execute it successfully. It was just we needed to find ways to get them off the field, and unfortunately we didn't do it enough.
0: And then Columbus on the next possession, their kicker, by the way, talked about him, he was very good even as a sophomore. Now Mawson is a junior. He puts one through the end zone with regularity. I think when he kicked that one through the end zone, it was like 13 out of 15 or 14 out of 16 this year that have been touchbacks. So you start at your own 20, not able to go very far, had to punt from the 29. And then the Storm takes over at its own 34. They get a big pass play down to the 8. That was Hoskinson on the catch. And a couple of plays later, Joey Kiscone, who you did a good job of corralling most of the night, but he does get a 2-yard touchdown run there. And after Mawson's point after, it's 14-7 with about 8 minutes to go in the first half.
1: Yeah, the pass play was kind of a big one during that drive. We've been really, really working on the back end of our defense, trying to shore some things up and take away those chunk plays. We did a much better job in the second half of it. I think second half maybe they had one more long pass, but we start shoring things up. And then, like you said, we identified number 20 as their kind of premier back, and we did a pretty nice job corralling him throughout the night. I think we kept him under 50 yards rushing, so I was pretty pleased with that.
0: Columbus takes over then at its own 20 again. The next kickoff into the end zone and apparently through the end zone, or at least not able to be returned. You did have a 3rd and 7 where you had a nice conversion to keep that drive going. But eventually, though, one thing that hurt you was an illegal man downfield call. That negated a first down, and eventually then you did have to punt it back to them.
1: Yeah, just a couple mistakes during drives slowed down our offense a little bit. But overall, as a unit, our offense played pretty well to keep us in that game, keep the ball away from the Elkhorn South offense, to keep our defense off the field. That was major just in terms of the pressure that offensive line was putting on our defensive line. So we clean up some of those mistakes, and this game could be breaking the other way for us.
0: So then Elkhorn South starts from its own 20 after that punt. They get as far as their, well, they got as far as their 47. A penalty took them back to their 37. They punted from there. Discoverers take over late in the quarter with, they take over at their own 29-yard line. And the very first play, it's a big one. C.J. Sindelar connects with Lopez Long, 71 yards for the touchdown. And you're tied up at 14-all.
1: Yeah, kind of touched on both those guys already. CJ has really kind of come into this season and has started to push and push in terms of what we've expected from him. Obviously, the attempt numbers aren't there, but if you look at his completion percentage and what he's able to do, he gets the ball into the hands of his playmakers, such as X, and it just does good things for our offense.
0: Yeah. So at the half, you're tied at 14-all. We're visiting with defensive coordinator Brett Novak of the Discoverers. Columbus gets the second half kickoff, and you move it a little bit, then you kind of go backwards. I think there were some penalties involved because you got it as far as the 47, then it goes back as far as the 30, and eventually from your own 32, you're going to be punting, and then a bad snap, and that turns out to be a big play in the game.
1: Yeah, unfortunately, that becomes one of the big miscues of the night. The snap just doesn't really get up and into our punter, so he just has to fall on it. Elkhorn South gets a short field, and like I've been talking about, when you have that good of an offensive line, we can't give up field position.
0: Yeah, they start at the Columbus 32, and within a few plays, it's a 9-yard touchdown run by their quarterback, Buller, and with the point after by Mawson, that makes it Elkhorn South on top, 21-14. That Buller was their running quarterback, and then they had a guy who relieved him at times, who was the better thrower, Velasic, was pretty good with the passing.
1: Yeah, two quarterback system. We knew that going in. Thought 15 was kind of a little bit more complete.
0: Bowler
1: threw it around a little bit. Also had excellent legs in the ground game. Their other quarterback came in and did some good things with his arm, but we were kind of ready for the switch up.
0: So then Columbus will take over at its own 20 again. That was a theme. They drive down and eventually do get a touchdown, so it's a drive that goes 80 yards. Colson Andreessen caps it off with a 7-yard run. But in that drive, just wanted to point out, you had a 4th-and-1 at the Elkhorn 46. You needed to get to the 45, and Brown just did get there. He was stumbling a little bit, but he managed to leap ahead and just get to the sticks.
1: Yeah, just highlighting those two guys real fast. Bryce Brown is just one of the most complete football players in the area, I would have to argue, just with what he does offensively, the amount of carries he takes, and just the ability to fall forward on a play like that to make sure we keep the drive alive, and then what he does for us as a middle linebacker, being one of the Class A leaders in tackles, that kid is just phenomenal.
0: Yeah.
1: And then it was great. You highlighted Colson Andreessen on the touchdown.
0: Right.
1: He's finally kind of coming into his own. He's been playing some defense early in the season. But last night we got him in on offense, got him some carries, and he's starting to show why we're so high on him as a sophomore.
0: Yeah, he had a couple of nice runs. Well, Elkhorn South takes over then. It's tied 21 all. They start from their own 35-yard line. And on that one, they're able to really put together a fairly, I guess you'd call it a drive that was fairly efficient. But they face a 3rd-and-14 from the 15-yard line. And unfortunately, that was the one time that Joey Kiscone, their outstanding running back who came in averaging over 131 yards rushing a game, he breaks it for a 15-yard touchdown run, and that winds up being the deciding score with about 7:35 to go in the game.
1: Yeah, defensively, we were really kind of finding our footing there in that drive. Obviously, they had some success moving the ball, but, I mean, we had forced them into a 4th-down field goal attempt. Unfortunately, we roughed the holder, which gave them life back into that drive.
0: Yeah, that would have been a 38-yard field goal.
1: Yeah, he would have had the 38-yard field goal. They would have gone up 3, and our offense would have had a chance to kind of seal the deal. But unfortunately, they get a second life on that drive. We back them up, like you said, and we just have guys in the right position. But talented running back on the side of Elkhorn South, he makes the play. Really unfortunate for our boys, but just the way they kind of handled themselves throughout that drive gives you high hopes going into the next couple weeks.
0: And they had an experienced and very big offensive line to open up some holes, too.
1: Correct. I kind of touched on that already. They had 5 seniors up front, probably had an average somewhere between 260 and 280.
0: Yeah.
1: And, I mean, just the experience and the movement they were getting throughout the game, that has to be one of the most complete offensive lines in Class A.
0: So, about 7.5 minutes to go, Columbus takes over again from its own 20. That was a theme. And you got a good drive. You got down to their 19. You faced a 4th-and-5 and almost got a score. But on that play, with just 8 seconds, I think it was, left to go in the game, if C.J. Sindelar puts maybe just a little bit more oomph on that pass to about the goal line to X, maybe it's a touchdown and the extra point would tie it, or you go for 2, whatever the case. But unfortunately, maybe hung up a little bit too long, the defenders there, and incomplete.
1: Yeah, our offense came off, took a timeout, or Elkhorn South took a timeout, and we were able to get that play in. And, I mean, it definitely was there. CJ did a nice job with his play fake. He got out. Xavier definitely had a step or two on the defensive back. CJ just has to put, like you said, just put it out there a little bit more for him. But even though that can't be the play that defines the game for either of those guys with just how well they played. So incredibly proud of the effort offensively, incredibly proud of our defense just kind of scrapping against a really tough front. And I think our kids just learned a lot from being in that game, since we talked a lot about responding following what happened at Bennington, and I think they did all of that, giving a top 10 team in Class A everything they could handle.
0: Yeah, you bet. And now you go to Omaha next Friday, but you're playing a South team, a Packers team that's 1-3, so it seems like good opportunity for Columbus to get back into the winning ways and improve to 3-2 as long as you take care of business.
1: Most definitely. A team that, as long as we take care of business and kind of stick to our identity, we should hopefully be

0: and back 3-2. It's just kind of the big message from last night is we've kind of set the standard of what we can be as a football team, and now that has to be these last 5 weeks. That way we get to the end goal of where we want to be with possibly a playoff run.
1: Yeah, that'd be awesome. Well, Coach, thanks very much for being here. Appreciate it, and go Cyclones.
0: Go Cyclones, I suppose.
1: All right, exactly. Go Huskers. Defensive coordinator Brett Novak of the Discoverers. We're back with scores and lightning delay reports, so that's always fun. It's coming up next here on the Pinnacle Bank Coaches Show.
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1: All right, let's take a look at scores and some delays and when the games will be resumed. And of course, as we mentioned, no SCOTUS representation today because they never got started. They unfortunately were postponed at Wahoo Bishop Newman until today, a 10:30 a.m. kickoff. So we wish Roger Cranky, who couldn't be here, the best of luck. SCOTUS coming in 2-1 and Bishop Newman 3-0 on the season. Again, it was Columbus falling at home to Elkhorn South 28-21. Discoverers are now 2-2. Lakeview lost on the hill to Wahoo 48-42 in a shootout with the Warriors, and a 2-2 record for the Vikings as well. Fortunately, Archangel's Catholics game at Osceola never seemed to hit a lightning delay down there in Osceola, and the Defenders beat up on the Bulldogs 48-0 the final. Archangel's Catholic now 3-1, and Osceola falls to 2-2. The game on 93.5 The Hawk was plagued by lightning. That was Shelby Rising City 3-0 at David City 0-3. First, they delayed the kickoff from 7 till 8, then pushed it back till 9 p.m. Eventually, they did get in most of the first quarter. The game was suspended with a 6-0 Huskies lead over the Scouts with 1 minute left to go in the first period. That will be resumed at 2 o'clock today. Unfortunately, we will not be able to resume the broadcast on the Hawk. Aquinas at Fullerton. The Monarchs beat the Warriors 39-20. Aquinas goes to 3-1, and Fullerton falls to 1-3. Boone Central, a big win at home as the Cardinals dump Louisville 47-0, and Boone Central now 4-0. Central City wins 26-14 at Kearney Catholic. The Bison even their record at 2-2. Clarkson's Coyotes edge Randolph in Clarkson 36-34, and the Coyotes now 3-1. Cross County had tough times with the Lightning down in the Stromsburg area. The Cougars were ahead 6-0 over Ravenna, which came in unbeaten at 3-0. Cross County 1-2. And that was in the first period. That game will be resumed at 1 o'clock this afternoon. Howells Dodge at East Butler never started, and that should have been a good ball game last night. That was postponed until 11.

0: a.m. this morning. That's when it'll kick off. The Jaguars and the Tigers, both 3-0. In D6, or six-man football, it was High Plains Community falling at Stewart. Both teams came in unbeaten. Stewart stayed that way with a 63-39 victory. The Storm falls to 2-1. Humphrey Lindsay wins at home, gets their first win of the season, 32-24 over Oakland Craig, so the Bulldogs are 1-3. The Lee Panthers win handily at Bancroft Rosalie, 70-18. Lee led that game at the half, 62-6. So the Panthers of Lee now 3-1. Nebraska Christian was leading at home over BDS 14-0. Both teams came in 1-2. They were about ready to start the third quarter. That was at 10:47 p.m. the last I saw it on the NE Scorefeed app. And eventually it was postponed. It will be resumed today at noon at Nebraska Christian. It was Newman Grove St. Edward falling at home to Neely Oakdale 76-28. Those Panthers of Newman Grove St. Ed are now 1-3. North Bend Central fell at home to Cedar Catholic 51-14. Tigers are 1-3. In D6 or six-man football, another big win for Riverside. What else is the same as the Chargers beat Sterling out in the western part of the state, 60-15. Isn't that where? No, I'm thinking of Sterling, Colorado. Never mind. Wherever the heck Sterling is, I think it might be south. Riverside won 60-15. Chargers unbeaten at 4-0 and really unchallenged so far in their first year at D6. Schuyler fell at home to Omaha Brownell Talbot 21-6. The Warriors are 0-4. Twin River lost big at Exeter Milligan Friend. The Titans blanked 82-0. Tough year in Genoa as Twin River is 0-4. And then some secondary area schools a little bit further west of here. It was Central Valley losing at Sandy Creek 44-8. First loss for the Cougars. Central Valley now 3-1. Palmer stays winless. They fell at Weeping Water 24-8. The Tigers are 0-4. St. Paul, with 2 minutes left to go in the first half, leading at Donovan Trumbull 13-12 when the game was, you guessed it, suspended by lightning, and it'll resume today at 4 p.m. And Thursday night they had football in Madison. The Dragons, though, were downed by Cedar Bluffs 56-12 as Madison goes to 0-4 on the season. Let's take one more break, and when we come back, we'll talk about what's coming up on our sports broadcast schedule, and we'll have some volleyball scores for you as well here on the Pinnacle Bank Coaches Show.
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0: Thanks to Ryan Kump for that reminder. Not that there's a game in high school football tonight, but that normally would apply on Friday nights. Well, today there is Nebraska football, of course. The Huskers will entertain North Dakota, one of the top teams in the FCS. 6:15 p.m. kickoff at Memorial Stadium in Lincoln. 2 o'clock for the pregame start on KJSK. It'll be joined at 5:30 on 93.5 The Hawk. No lightning. That's all we ask Huskers attempt to go to 3-0. North Dakota comes in with a 3-0 record. Number one, Nebraska volleyball. They win over number 25, North Carolina, yesterday evening at the Devaney Sports Center, as the Huskers win it 25

0: 14, 20, 25, 25, 21, 25, 10, Nebraska 9 and 0. A slow start doomed number 20 Creighton volleyball as they suffered a 3-1 loss to unbeaten Kansas State last night at DJ Sokol Arena in Omaha. K-State winning 15-25, 25-13, 25-22, 25-22. And so Creighton's scuffling in volleyball a bit now. I believe they are 5-6 on the season. They'll be hosting 15th-ranked Texas A&M tomorrow. I'd like to give a shout-out to the Columbus High boys tennis team. They finished in second place at the South Sioux City Invite yesterday, as they had 36 total points, 10 fewer than Brownell Talbot Concordia, which was first in that 8-team field. The best two finishes for Columbus tennis were in number two singles and number two doubles, both second place finishes. In number two singles, that was Mason Betts, and in number two doubles, Dallas Wemhoff and Christian McGuire. And what else can we let you know? I think that's pretty much it. Go Shamrocks today against SCOTUS. We'll kick off at 10:30 this morning at Bishop Newman. So if you want to head on out there, that is the place to be for that. Of course, hopefully you're already on the road, because that's only about 50 minutes from now. And we wish them the best on not having any lightning delays, as they weren't able to even begin that game last night. Well, the Raider Corner is coming up next, and that, of course, has Eric Johnson as your host. Kevin McNabb thanking the coaches who were able to be here today for making it in, and thanking you for listening. And we also thank Pinnacle Bank for sponsoring the Coaches Show.
1: Welcome, ladies and gentlemen. This is the Raider Corner. I'm your host, Eric Johnson. You can find the show every week right here on Clear 101 and on the website at Central Community College. And we have ourselves a newbie joining me, Coach Brett. First time ever on the show. Welcome, my friend. How are you?
2: Thank you. Thank you. Yeah, I'm good. Good. Just excited to be a part of the show. Get to talk to you a little bit.
1: I was going to say, we're not donning the Raider green as we see it here, but I catch you after practice, and there it is.
2: That's repping right.
1: Well, I love it. Well, first and foremost, you're new to the scene. Tell us a little bit about yourself. What brought you to the Raider family?
2: Sure. So originally I'm from Iowa, and you know, my first coaching job was in Iowa at a community college down there, Southeastern Community College. And honestly, I just fell in love with coaching. I fell in love with being around the guys, helping them develop, helping them reach that next level of on the field and as a person, and just look to continue coaching throughout. I got a graduate assistant position to get my master's at Clark University in my hometown back in Dubuque, Iowa. And after that, I got a job within the same conference at Iowa Central Community College, continued to fall in love with the sport, continued to fall in love with being around the teams, and thought it was time to just take that next step. And I saw this job was open, and I knew the level of the school. I knew how much they support their coaching staff and care about their students. I thought it'd be a great fit.
1: And it's a great family type of atmosphere. Just for me, from personally seeing from the outside in, tell us a little bit about the level of competition. Was that kind of an underlying factor in bringing you over as well?
2: Oh, 100%. And like I said, my first coaching job at Southeastern, same conference. My second at Iowa Central, same conference. So I've been around it. And last year, out of the 10 teams in the conference, six of us were ranked in the top 20 in the country. So just having that level of competition and knowing that you have to compete week in and week out against top teams it's a massive driving factor for these guys making it to the next level and helping them develop.
1: And so you come over, obviously a transplant from Iowa. We won't give you too much grief. Family by yourself or?
2: By myself. Okay. Family's still over in Iowa, so they just kind of kicked me out the state to move me over here. And
1: well, we welcome you with open arms.
2: I appreciate it. No, it's
1: so,
2: been great.
1: It's great having you a part of the crew. Of course, yeah, we're well underway for soccer season. Tell me a little bit about how things are looking. How's the team looking? A little bit of the early expectations. Are they delivering stuff like that?
2: Sure, no, the

0: number nine in the country.
1: I was going to say, that's massive. Yeah,
0: it was a huge win. And then we lost 1-0 to the eighth-ranked team in the country in Neosho in our third game. But other than that, the boys have been flying. We're playing the right kind of football. They interact well with each other, and it's just a massive push into conference that we start this weekend.
1: Now, there was obviously a lot of talk about the, you know, the postseason play last year. You coming into the picture, did you see anything from last year that all of a sudden you kind of tweaked to fit your model there, Coach Brett?
0: Yeah, a little bit. I think, you know, last year they had a very distinct style of play where they would, you know, defend and look to attack open spaces and behind the other team, and they had the players to do it, whereas my coaching philosophy, I want to be more on the attack. I want to have more of the ball. I want to dominate the game and not let the other team try to come to us. I want to go at them. So I think it's been a transition of taking the guys from one mindset and just moving them into the new mindset that we're looking for. Luckily enough for the sophomores, I had a chance to work with them in the spring and kind of start that process a little bit earlier. And I've been able to implement it with the new guys coming in where they didn't know the old process. So they're stepping straight into this one. And they've been great at transitioning. Honestly, I can't speak highly enough about those boys.
1: Let's talk about the crew. Tell me about a few that stand out for you on the team this year.
0: Yeah, so Ollie Rose is one of them. He's our central midfielder. He's our captain. He's been fantastic. He's great on the ball, loves to put in the tackle. He's a true just vocal leader on the field. He's been fantastic. Doesn't get the stats, but if this was hockey, he'd have plenty of assists. He gets that pass right before the assist, so he's been fantastic. And then we have a couple other key returners. George Potter, as our goalie, has been amazing in that Iowa Western game. Had a massive save towards the end of it that kept it at 1-0 for us to win. He's been unreal. And, you know, just all the boys together have such a good culture. And the way they hold themselves, the way they are mature on the field is so impressive for a group that's not the oldest team in the country, I'll tell you that. We got a couple of young boys.
1: Now, has the mindset for the recruiting process changed for you in regards to kind of implementing looking ahead here? Because obviously you got to replace some cogs in the wheel going forward, but tell me a little bit about the recruitment process.
0: Sure, and you know, we're looking for guys that fit our system now. Now it's about, okay, we'll have the freshmen that know the system, they fit the system. Now it's about looking for that second class to have a full team that are built towards our system. It's going to take guys from all over the world. You know, we have looking at some guys from Asia, from Europe, from South America, from here in the United States. So we're trying to bring guys from all over the place. Anyone that fits the system and is ready to be dedicated to our cause, we're here for it.
1: So honestly, and I joke about this, you as a transplant from Iowa, what is the talk for ones that are overseas to, hey, come on out here to Nebraska? That's got to be a trick in itself.
0: It's not the easiest thing, but you'd be surprised with how many of them are willing to, they want to be in the U.S. They know we play a high level of football here, so they want to be a part of it. They want to come over and experience the United States, whether it's, you know, Nebraska, Texas, and California, wherever they want to go. We just let them know that this place, Columbus, Nebraska, Central Community College, has such a family feel to it where people genuinely care about you. There are other schools where there's too many kids. Maybe they don't have the same kind of experience, but at Central, the kids have a great experience. And that's our main selling point, is we know you're going to be a part of a family here.
1: Exactly right. I mean, you couldn't have said any better. Having that quality education, backing up the top caliber student athlete performance out on the field, I think is top notch. And kudos to you. I mean, you're speaking all the right words. I need to don the cleats and get out there on the field, but obviously enough, I'm not that athletic.
0: Come on, let's get you out there. Come on now.
1: I know. Trust me, it's safer for all of us. But besides me, if you're looking for the right person, if somebody's watching this or listening to this right now, and we got about a minute and a half to talk, how are they going to get a hold of you to find out more information?
0: Absolutely. So my office phone number and email is on the website, the Central Raiders men's soccer page. You can look at the coaches, my contact.

0: information is there. They can reach out to our Instagram, the CCC Raider Soccer. I'm in charge of that, so I'll see all the messages that come through, as well as signing up for a visit and just marking down that you're interested in playing soccer, and we'll absolutely get to talking.
1: And so for more information, please contact Coach Brett, and I promise he's not going to wear a lot of yellow.
0: Hawkeye gear around here.
1: I was going to say, hey, green looks good on you as well as red. As long as you fit that mantra, we're all right.
0: I think we'll be okay. We'll make it work.
1: Well, yeah, first time on the show. Jitters aside, how do you like it?
0: Oh, it's great. I mean, anytime I get a chance to talk to you, Eric, I'm happy.
1: Oh, man, I love you already. That's awesome. That is Coach Brett. He is the head coach of men's soccer. Make sure and find him for more information on how you can be a part of the team and, of course, to be a Raider. Coach Brett, thank you so much for joining me. Appreciate it as always. Yep. For Coach, I'm Eric Johnson saying so long for now. And, hey, say go Raiders.
0: Go Raiders. Clear one.

0: beneath.
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2: Mainly cloudy skies expected today, with daytime highs approaching 75. North winds 8 to 15 miles per hour. Slight chance of rain showers tonight, lows level off around 59, overcast skies. Chance of rain showers tomorrow, high of 64. Temps well below average Monday and Tuesday, with highs in the low 60s. Chance for showers Monday. Looking further out, 65 Wednesday, 66 Thursday, and 68 on Friday. Currently, 70.
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0: Mainly cloudy skies expected today with daytime highs approaching 75. North winds 8 to 15 miles per hour. Slight chance of rain showers tonight. Lows level off around 59. Overcast skies. Chance of rain showers tomorrow. High of 64. Temps well below average Monday and Tuesday with highs in the low 60s. Chance for showers Monday. Looking further out, 65 Wednesday, 66 Thursday, and 68 on Friday. Currently 70.
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6: 75 this afternoon, under mainly cloudy skies, north winds 8 to 15 miles per hour. Overcast, tonight, slight chance for showers, 59. Cloudy skies, tomorrow, chance for showers, highs level off around 64. Temperatures well below average, Monday and Tuesday, with highs in the low 60s, chance for showers, Monday. Taking a look at the extended forecast, 65 Wednesday, 66 Thursday, and 68 on Friday. Right now, 70.
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8: 75 this afternoon, under mainly cloudy skies, north winds 8 to 15 miles per hour. Overcast, tonight, slight chance for showers, 59. Cloudy skies, tomorrow, chance for showers, highs level off around 64. Temperatures well below average, Monday and Tuesday, with highs in the low 60s. Chance for showers, Monday. Taking a look at the extended forecast, 65 Wednesday, 66 Thursday, and 68 on Friday. Right now, it's 72 degrees.
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This morning I woke up still dreaming, with memories playing through my head. You'll never know how much I miss you. 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
8: Cloudy this afternoon with a slight chance of thunderstorms. High of 75. North winds 8 to 15 miles per hour. Slight chance of thunderstorms tonight. Lows dip down to about 59. Chance of rain showers tomorrow. Highs around 64. Cloudy. Temperatures well below average Monday and Tuesday with highs in the low 60s. Chance for showers Monday. A peek at the extended shows. 65 Wednesday. 66 Thursday. And 68 on Friday. Right now, it's 70 degrees.
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6: Cloudy this afternoon with a slight chance of thunderstorms. High of 75. North winds 8 to 15 miles per hour. Slight chance of thunderstorms tonight. Lows dip down to about 59. Chance of rain showers tomorrow. Highs around 64. Cloudy. Temperatures well below average Monday and Tuesday with highs in the low 60s. Chance for showers Monday. A peek at the extended shows 65 Wednesday, 66 Thursday, and 68 on Friday. Right now, it's 70 degrees.
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1: Highs level off around 75 this afternoon under cloudy skies with a slight chance for storms. North winds 8 to 15 miles an hour. Slight chance of thunderstorms. Tonight lows dip down to about 59. Overcast skies. Chance for showers tomorrow. Daytime highs approaching 64. Temperatures well below average Monday and Tuesday. Chance of rain showers Monday. A peak at the extended shows 65 Wednesday, 66 Thursday, and 68 on Friday. Right now, 72.
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8: Highs level off around 75 this afternoon under cloudy skies with a slight chance for storms. North winds 8 to 15 miles an hour. Slight chance of thunderstorms. Tonight lows dip down to about 59. Overcast skies. Chance for showers tomorrow. Daytime highs approaching 64. Temperatures well below average Monday and Tuesday. Chance of rain showers Monday. A peak at the extended shows 65 Wednesday, 66 Thursday, and 68 on Friday. Right now, 72.
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6: Cloudy skies expected this afternoon with a slight chance for storms. Highs level off around 75. Northerly winds, 8 to 15 miles an hour. Cloudy skies expected tonight, slight chance of rain showers. Lows dip down to about 59. Cloudy skies tomorrow, chance for showers, high of 63. Low 60s Monday and Tuesday, with rain showers likely Monday. A peak at the extended shows 65 Wednesday, 66 Thursday, and 68 on Friday. Currently, it's 73 degrees.
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6: Cloudy skies expected this afternoon with a slight chance for storms. Highs level off around 75. Northerly winds 8 to 15 miles an hour. Cloudy skies expected tonight. Slight chance of rain showers. Lows dip down to about 59. Cloudy skies tomorrow. Chance for showers. High of 63. Low 60s.

0: Monday and Tuesday with rain showers likely. Monday, a peak at the extended shows, 65. Wednesday, 66. Thursday, and 68 on Friday. Currently, it's 73 degrees.
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7: Slight chance of rain showers tonight, otherwise overcast skies. Lows dip down to about 59. Northerly winds 8 to 15 miles an hour. Overcast skies again tomorrow. Chance of rain showers. High temperatures reach up to 63. Slight chance of rain showers tomorrow night. Lows level off around 55. Cloudy skies expected. High temperatures reach up to 59. Monday with rain showers likely. 61. Cloudy skies expected. Tuesday. Right now, 72.
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9: Slight chance of rain showers tonight, otherwise overcast skies. Lows dip down to about 59. Northerly winds 8 to 15 miles an hour. Overcast skies again tomorrow. Chance of rain showers. High temperatures reach up to 63. Slight chance of rain showers tomorrow night. Lows level off around 55. Cloudy skies expected. High temperatures reach up to 59. Monday with rain showers likely. 61. Cloudy skies expected. Tuesday. Right now, 72.
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0: 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It's your morning buzz on Clear 101. 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
3: 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We could be the healing. We can be the flower in the gun. 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We can be the flower in the gun.

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10: Slight chance of rain showers tonight, otherwise overcast skies. Lows dip down to about 59. Northerly winds 8 to 15 miles an hour. Overcast skies again tomorrow. Chance of rain showers. High temperatures reach up to 63. Slight chance of rain showers tomorrow night. Lows level off around 55. Cloudy skies expected. High temperatures reach up to 59. Monday with rain showers likely. 61. Cloudy skies expected. Tuesday. Right now, 72.
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5: Slight chance of rain showers tonight, otherwise overcast skies. Lows dip down to about 59. Northerly winds 8 to 15 miles an hour. Overcast skies again tomorrow. Chance of rain showers. High temperatures reach up to 63. Slight chance of rain showers tomorrow night. Lows level off around 55. Cloudy skies expected. High temperatures reach up to 59. Monday with rain showers likely. 61. Cloudy skies expected. Tuesday. Right now, 72.
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10: Slight chance of rain showers overnight. Otherwise, mainly cloudy skies expected. Lows dip down to about 59. Northerly winds, 8 to 15 miles an hour. Chance of rain showers Sunday. High temperatures reach up to 63. Cloudy skies expected. Slight chance of rain showers Sunday night. Lows level off around 55. Cloudy skies expected. Highs level off around 59. Monday, with rain showers likely. 61. Cloudy skies expected. Tuesday. Currently, it's 72 degrees.
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1: Slight chance of rain showers overnight. Otherwise, mainly cloudy skies expected. Lows dip down to about 59. Northerly winds, 8 to 15 miles an hour. Chance of rain showers Sunday. High temperatures reach up to 63. Cloudy skies expected. Slight chance of rain showers Sunday night. Lows level off around 55. Cloudy skies expected. Highs level off around 59 Monday with rain showers likely. 61. Cloudy skies expected Tuesday. Currently, it's 70 degrees.
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10: Slight chance of rain showers overnight. Otherwise, mainly cloudy skies expected. Lows dip down to about 59. Northerly winds 8 to 15 miles an hour. Chance of rain showers Sunday. High temperatures reach up to 63. Cloudy skies expected. Slight chance of rain showers Sunday night. Lows level off around 55. Cloudy skies expected. Highs level off around 59. Monday with rain showers likely. 61. Cloudy skies expected. Tuesday. Currently it's 70 degrees.
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1: Slight chance of rain showers overnight. Otherwise, mainly cloudy skies expected. Lows dip down to about 59. Northerly winds, 8 to 15 miles an hour. Chance of rain showers Sunday. High temperatures reach up to 63. Cloudy skies expected. Slight chance of rain showers Sunday night. Lows level off around 55. Cloudy skies expected. Highs level off around 59 Monday with rain showers likely. 61. Cloudy skies expected Tuesday. Right now, it's 68 degrees.
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